0: engaged, plugged into your community. Makes you feel good inside. Makes a difference in the world. You just heard from West Side Cowboy. That was Dobro. They release this year, or I'm sorry, this day. Today would be another way to say that. It Goes On. Just dropped. They're great. Really good album. Highly encouraged. Get Down Services, just before that, with Probiotic. His released Massive Champion. Interesting and neat. Bashed, just before that, Terror TV. That's off Poor Advice, also from this year. A tune called Haven't Lived It Yet from The Drin. In the middle of that set. The long set. We had The Strokes as well. Little auto-tune. That was Going Shopping from them. Their release, Reality Awaits, came out. A couple weeks ago. Had to give them some love. And then Billboard Style with Billboard Style. That started our set off on Good English Records. And here we are. Thanks so much for joining me. Hope your weekend's getting started off swimmingly. And appreciate you being here with me. A couple words, right back to it.
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0: All right. This duo, Zinna, out of Ethiopia, they're kind of they're rekindling the Ethiopian jazz genre and doing a pretty good job at it. Here's Trist from them.

0: They're pretty tune. Kind of reminiscent of a. It's called like a Bell and Sebastian kind of Cat Power sound. That was Flora Hibbard, however. A song called Shelley. She's out of East London. Her release is called Mammoth. She seems great. Benny Blanco, just for that, with Memoria de Paz, featuring the Marías. That's off Hermoso from this year as well. That label is called Friends Keep Secrets. Love that. Flea. I've been sitting on this song for like 6 months and finally got the opportunity to squeeze it in. That was Flea from Red Hot Chili Peppers with Thinking About You. He has a solo acoustic, I guess, album. Sort of like with the symphony. Onora is the name of that album from him. And then Zena. Kick that set off with Slick and Bobby. That song was called Trist. It's a dub version. Man, they're great. If they have a song, I will play it on the show. This Hot Potato, your Friday evening indie show. I'm Matty F, in for DJ Kevin. Thanks for joining me, and stick around for any more.
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0: All right, it's Friday evening. We need to pick it up. Here's James Ellis Ford.

0: How do we feel about that one? That was Thread and Horse Vision. It's called Horse Show. We work. We might shelve that one. Dan and Eldon with Summer Nights. Just before that, I love that tune. That's all Papa's about for this year. Victoria Monet with Reach Out off her Frequency of Love. Rachel Shinonariri with One Song Away from Crying. That's a good, it's a good song name. That's all I Think I Spoke Too Soon. And James Ellis Ford with the Ever After. Five songs. I think we hit 80% on that one. All right. A couple words. Jump back in. One more set. Two Ducks in a Polywog. That's the plan.
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0: All right, it's going to stay frenetic for a few more songs, then we'll end on a nice note. Here's Glico with Secret Water.

0: Feelings clear, but why should I swallow two for
1: Okay. That was an abrupt ending. But man, that classifies as a banger, doesn't it? That was Latin Mafia with Fred again. With Quiereme. Off 9 months and 50 hours. Ebb with Sidon. Glico with Secret Water. And that did it. Thanks for joining me on Hot Potato. DJ Kevin's back next week. Lucky you. Lucky all of us. Stay tuned for Two Ducks and a Pilot Walk with Bonefish Sam. Have a wonderful, wonderful weekend and week, and until the next time, be good to each other. Here's Colin Stetson with Dirt Dance.

You are about to hear Two Ducks and the Pollywog. Two Ducks and a Pollywog.

0: Hey, here we go. It's two ducks and a polywog time. It's Friday night. It's on Radio Boise, KRBX 89.9 FM, Caldwell, Boise, Sand Hollow, 93.5 RadioBoise.org. And it's been 15 years now. It's been more than that for me, really. Anyway, I got a couple hours of music to play for you, like I tend to do on a Saturday night right about this time. I would enjoy if you stuck around and listened.
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3: Hey, you've been listening to Two Ducks and a Pollywog on Radio Boise. Man, we're 25 minutes into this already. That was one set, I guess. It was The Artistics was the last one you heard. From the album The Articulate Artistics on Brunswick Records. That was The Other Side of Sadness. Before that was Don't Lose Your Cool by the Chambers Brothers, an early one by them, from a collection of early ones by them called Feelin' the Blues, 1970 on Vault Records. Matata before that with Getting Together from Feelin' Funky. Les McCann with Us. I was lucky to spot this one in the stacks earlier today. Hustle to Survive is the name of the album. I always wonder about the artwork on this, because there's some impoverished people on the cover, and then on the back is Les himself leaning on a what looks like a sports car, wearing some sort of racing helmet and goggles. It's not a hustle to survive for him, I guess. Well, playing piano and singing is a hustle, I guess. Before that was Chasing an Empty Dream by Simandy, which I've had in the queue of things to play since I went to that Big Ears Festival earlier this summer. They were playing at that. That was from their new album from 2025, Renaissance, I think you'd pronounce it. And we start off with Parliament. Nothing before me but Thang is the name of the tune. From this, what is this? Rhenium is the name of the album, which is apparently a reissue, like an early 90s or late 80s reissue of Osmium, which was their actual first album that seems to be, I think it came out during a Record Store Day recently. I forget, but up until recently it was pretty unobtainable. Anyway, Rhenium is the name of this particular version, which doesn't have some of the songs that are on Osmium, so unfortunately, because one of those was the one I wanted to play. All right, I was playing this Don Sobeski album called The Jazz Rock Syndrome a few weeks back, several times over several weeks. let's get back to it because I don't think I played this one yet. The Word. Here on Two Ducks and a Pollywog. Enjoy yourself.

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2: 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And enjoying it? Hope so. You can just yell yes or no at the radio. Or, you know, change the channel. You just heard Lou Donaldson with Herman's Mambo from Ha Mercy on the Cadet label. And man, I don't know how it happened, but I played that one. I think I've only played like 2 or 3 songs on this, and it's a 2-album set. What are the odds I play the same one twice? Brother Jack McDuff before that with Hot Barbecue. Just a good old party jam. Don Sebesky with The Word. That's another good old party jam from the Jazz Rock Syndrome on the Verve label. All right. I don't know where I am. It's been quite a week, is what I can tell you. And I know you've all had weeks also. And it's, we all have weeks. One of the things about this last week is I've had an unusual amount of time to listen to music, so, for good or bad. And I came across this CD that I never got around to listening to. Bad News from Houston is the artist. And the thing that caught me was one of the guys from Deerhoof is on this. And there's nothing wrong with those guys. Those guys are impeccable, and everything they do is pretty great. So here's one of them now. It's called Confuse the Ghosts by Bad News from Houston here on Two Ducks and a Pollywog.

You've been listening to Two Ducks and a Pollywog on Radio Boise. It's really too bad. I had another one queued up, but it's too close to 8 o'clock. It interrupts the flow, this top of the hour thing. That was the Surfmen. I've been trying to find more Surfmen albums, but there's not really many out there. I think there's one other that I've been looking out for years. That was from the Romantic Lure of Exotic Island. The moods and sounds of a tropical paradise with unique island instruments, birds, and jungle sounds, which is what you just heard. It's in Spectra Sound, which is not stereo, but it is sound. And that was Taboo, classic of the genre, 1960. Organic Pulse Ensemble before that, with For All the Other Places, from the album A Thousand Hands on Two-Headed Deer Records. Which is odd, because Organic Pulse Ensemble is just one guy with apparently a thousand hands. So is that... I'm trying to do the math and figure out if... It shouldn't be that hard to figure out. If the... The piano and 5,000 fingers of Dr. T would require 1,000 hands. I do math better when I'm not on the air. Anyway, before that was Elephant Time. That's all one word. By Shelly Mann from the album Doctari. 1966 on Atlantic Records. We start off with Confuse the Ghosts, from Bad News from Houston, from this 2013 album called In the Valley of the Cloud Builder on Post Consumer Records. Are you still with me? Are we still doing this? All right. That's what I like to hear. Trying to figure out if I should go with the Martin Denny tune I had queued up, or go in a different direction. Got this one ready to go too. It's Javier Diaz, Anna, and his theremins. Not in a completely different direction, but similar vibe, totally different time period. Let's do it.

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1: Thank you.
0: Congratulations.
1: Thank you.
0: Congratulations.

0: are all around us. They produce many sounds at many frequencies and volume levels. We are so accustomed to hearing insect sounds that we seldom listen to them.
1: Crickets produce their chirps by rubbing their wings together.
0: Rough spots on the cricket's wings produce the chirping vibrations which we hear. The cricket is highly sensitive to temperature. In fact, we can tell the temperature by crickets. Count the number of chirps in 15 seconds and add 40. The result is very close to the temperature on the Fahrenheit thermometer. Listen.

0: There's one thing that's constant. Not then, not later. Not some blurry distant future. Right this instant. Embody that freedom and drop into the 80s, the December of 1993s, the 1997s, the March 16th, 1968s, and the late early 2012 reissues of the classic from the 1973s.
1: Let's get hard.
0: 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Music. Eternity. You're welcome.
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3: Hey, you've been listening to Two Ducks on a Polywog, haven't you, on Radio Boise? That was Flock we just heard. Been in the news a lot lately. Song was called Prepare to Let Go from their self-titled 2022 album on Strut Records. Money Mark with Insects Are All Around Us from Mark's Keyboard Repair, 1995. On Island Records. Loose Booty is performed by Sayasuke Ono from Electro Voice Sing Sly Stone. It's from 2012. We heard LB before that. Lesinga Benthaus, whatever his name is. I don't have it in front of me. Uwe Schmidt is the actual artist. Super Bad from the album Pop Artificial on Emperor Norton Records. Before that was Water Dripping on Bread Makes Bread Not So Tasty. It was by Major Organ and the Adding Machine. From their self-titled album from 2001 on Orange Twin. Apparently some Elephant Six folks of the, I don't know who exactly. I looked it up and it doesn't seem like anyone knows exactly, but safe to assume Olivia Tremor Control people in part by the sound of it. We heard Solex before that with Yada Yada Yada Number One from the Laughing Stock of Indie Rock. Start off with Wailua Louie by Javier Diaz Ena and his Theremins from the album Theremonial 2. More dark, exotic, and danceable theremin music. And yeah, that Radio Boise thing is tomorrow. It's at the Shrine. I guess I'll probably go if I'm feeling up to it. Starts at 5:30. Goes till whenever. All ages. Might be a good time. I don't know. We'll find out. I'm kind of good time resistant, so. All right, coming up next, what is it? It's, this is an interesting one. I think so, anyway. Kate Brooks with Blue Chip Fever coming up next. Here on Two Ducks and a Polywog. I'll talk to you in a minute.

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1: I'm not just going to go through a blog and dump a bunch of new crap on people because it's not my thing. 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
4: All right, we're about done here. You've been listening to Two Ducks and a Pollywog on Radio Boise. I'm Bonefish Sam. We've been enjoying some tunes, is what's been going on. That was AFX, or AFX, Dulcimer Dub from the SoundCloud dump that he did a few years back, where he basically just took everything he hadn't released and put it on SoundCloud for free. There's a lot of good stuff in that dump, too. Pardon the squeaky microphone. It's the place where it will stay is not the place where I am. Ever. All right, before that was Not Just a Best was the name of the song by Dagone with Badoon. From an EP called Talk to the Planets from 2023. Scratch Petland before that with Make a Hick Drum Kit from Solo Soli I from 2001 on Sonig. Elusive with Transitions from Between Planets. Started that set off with Blue Chip Fever by Kate Brooks. From the album Prismatics, came out in 2024 on Bellbury Music. All right, we got just enough time for one more longish song. Bayard Lancaster is going to end the show for us. John's Children is the name of it, here on Two Ducks and a Pollywog.

Well, I was thinking that was how you end a show, and then that happens. That's not how you end a show. Anyway, Byard Lancaster with John's Children from the album It's Not Up to Us on Atlantic Records from 1966, and that's it. That's a show. See you next week if you can manage to stop by. See you at that Radio Boise shindig tomorrow. And stick around for transitions and modulations. Thanks for being here.

0: Good evening, everybody. I'm Bobby G. You're listening to KRBX 89.9 FM, Caldwell, Boise. And this is Transitions and Modulations. Let me play a little bit of message from our friends and neighbors. I'll be right back.
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0: All right. Like I said, you're listening to Transitions and Modulations. The chat will be open in just a second. Let's get started right now with some Radio Birdman.

0: That was Hoodoo Gurus, Spaghetti Western remastered from Magnum Cum Laude, 1989, Universal Music, Australia. A little Australia set there for you. The Celibate Rifles before that, Wonderful Life. Some fascinating information on those guys. I definitely recommend checking them out. Dave, I believe it's Dave Lovelock is his name. Yeah, Damien Lovelock. Quite an interesting guy. He once was shot during a bank raid in Amsterdam, caught a bullet, and he still went on stage that night. Before that, we heard... Oh, I'm sorry, I skipped one. I skipped Hoodoo Gurus. Another Hoodoo Gurus there. Johnny from the album Mars Needs Guitars. That was an outtake. And then we started the whole thing off with Radio Birdman. I'm Bobby G. You're listening to Transitions and Modulations. Going to take a short break here to hear from some of our neighbors. Be right back. Oh, actually, yeah, that's what we're going to do. See you in a minute.
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0: You can do that. That is a thing that you can do. And if you need to, please do. It's always good to reach out when it's necessary. Don't sit and stew. Do. Get ahead. Going to play a little set here. Oh, by the way, you're listening to Transitions and Modulations. Like I said, the chat is open. If you have something you'd like to talk to me about, just shoot me a message here. Go to radioboise.org, and you can go to the Now Playing, I believe is the way it works, and there's an opportunity for you to sign in and chat with me if you would like. Going to do a little themed set here. Going to kick it off with one of my favorite bands, great rock and roll band. This is Plimsolls with Women.

Bruce Springsteen, Meeting Across the River, talking about somebody working on something big. That's from Born to Run, 1975. Right before that, we heard Tom Petty and the Heartbreakers, Something Big, from Hard Promises, 1981, Geffen Records. The reason I played that

0: because he and Mike Campbell are on that song by Dwight Twilley. Girls, that's just a ripping. That's the most ripping guitar solo I've ever heard Mike Campbell play. Just cooking. Rock and roll girl, Paul Collins and the Beat. From the album The Beat, 19. I don't know. That was a long time ago. This is 2014. I don't believe that. Hey, Marcy O'Neill, if you're out there and you're listening, I know you're not. Who knows where you are these days? South Philly Girl, that was always a song that that she thought was written just for her. Before that, we heard Girls, Girls, Girls from 1962. Elvis Presley from the original motion picture soundtrack. And we kicked that set off with the Plimsolls' Women. So, kind of a little freeform thought process down there. Going to play you a little bit of something from people right here in the station. We'll be right back. I am Bobby G. You're listening to Transitions and Modulations on Radio Boise. Yeah.
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0: Why don't you do that and wear some Radio Boise gear to the Shrine tomorrow night. Going to be there for sure. Absolutely. Say hi if you know who I am. And, it's going to be no cover charge free. We can say that. Free. Doors open at 5:30. It's going to run to late night. It's got lots of bands. Giggle Bomb's going to end the night downstairs in the basement for an after party. Should be a lot of fun. So, pull out your Radio Boise merch. And if you don't have any, I bet you can buy some over there. Let's get into it right now. This is Little Steven and the Disciples of Soul. Lion in a bed of fire.

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The middle part of that song I just stole from a band called Lion. You don't know them now, but I think you're gonna know them. It's a songwriter named Emma.

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It is that look.

That was Jason Molina, Sons Ohio. That was called Lioness. Kind of start wrapping things up here. Before that, we heard Gary U.S. Bonds, quarter to three, from the very best of Gary U.S. Bonds. 1988, Varese Saraband Records. That one song that Gary U.S. Bonds was super famous for is on about 30 different albums, and that just happened to be that one. Before that, we heard Southside Johnny and the Asbury Jukes, I Don't Want to Go Home, from the best of Southside Johnny and the Asbury Jukes. 1992, Epic Legacy, The Disciples of Soul, featuring Little Steven, Lion and a Bed of Fire, from an album called Loving on the Flip Side. Let's get going here. 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I'm going to turn it over to Brett Netson. See you guys tomorrow night. Until then, hang loose.

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We'll come back to this. This is, what's the name? Randy California, Things Yet to Come from his solo record, the Captain Copter and the Twirly Birds. You know, the guy from Spirit. Hot Tuna before that was The Great Divide from America's Choice, 1975. That was What's-His-Face from Jefferson Airplane, what he did in the 70s. I always associated that band with the worst of hippie stuff, just because, for some reason. But now I've been diving into it, prowling around, listening to some. It's pretty cool. Yeah, I mean, I like it. Let me know. If you hate it, we can not play it anymore or something. Royal Trucks before that with Junkie Nurse from an Untitled album, 1992. The Fall before that with There's a Ghost in My House from the Doomsday Payoff Triad Plus, which was a compilation of EPs in the 80s. Family before that with Old Songs, New Songs from Music in a Doll's House, 1967. Black Sabbath. I put those two songs together because, you know, I just had to. That's Who Are You and Looking For Today from Sabbath, Bloody Sabbath. Beautiful. That's beautiful. And started that long set off with Cream and What a Bring Down from Goodbye. Cream, their last record in 69. Ooh-wee, boy, oh boy. Hey, hot enough for you? What? Smoke's kind of chilled out a little bit. That's cool, right? Anyways, I hope you're doing well. You know, we're doing the best we can. It's Friday. We've done all we can for the week. Thank you. Here's some stuff. We'll finish this Randy California song.

You're listening to KRBX 89.9 FM, Caldwell, Boise. That was Julian Cope with the song Safe Surfer from Peggy Suicide, 1990. Randy, California, before that with Things Yet to Come from Captain Copter and the Fabulous Twirly Birds. Yeah, there's more. Let's do more. Mm-hmm.

0: Good. That was A.C. Marias, a song called Drop from a compilation called Fame, John Savage's Secret History of Post-Punk 1978 to 81 on Caroline True Records. Pretty cool. Worth checking out. Pink Floyd with Childhood's End from Obscured by Clouds, Julian Cope with Safe Surfer. We talked about that. And so a special treat tonight. If you've been listening a long, long time, to me it just seems like a couple years or something that this station started. But no, it's been 15 years. And so Kevin Moran stopped in. He was one of the people instrumental in making this station happen. Right? It's true.
1: It's well, yeah. There was a few of us that made it happen. But
0: there
1: yeah, Jeff Abrams.
0: Jeff Abrams, Jason Ringelstetter,
1: Dave Foster, Elizabeth Orcutt.
0: Really?
1: Yeah.
0: What did Dave Foster do?
1: Dave was on the original. Dave was before me, actually.
0: Whoa.
1: Yeah, he was on the original like first wave of the Cats Upstairs in the little room.
0: Oh, DJing. Yeah.
1: Yeah, on the online.
0: Yeah. Oh, yeah, sure.
1: Yeah. Wayne Burt.
0: Yeah, Wayne Burt.
1: I think Wayne is the probably one of the like last OGs.
0: No,
1: maybe?
0: No. Joel.
1: Joel's still here.
0: Yeah.
1: Yeah, there's so many, like, yeah, I can't wait to, like, tomorrow night, I can't wait to see everybody.
0: Now, what's going on tomorrow night? Tell us about that.
1: The reason I came up was the 15-year...
0: Oh, yeah.
1: That's tomorrow night, yeah. I have a question.
0: Yes?
1: We went on air in April. What's the politics?
0: You know, man?
1: What happened, man?
0: This is a nonprofit organization.
1: Is that what it
0: and,
1: is?
0: You know, things get done.
1: Yeah, well,
0: and whatever it takes to get it done, if it means it being on a totally wrong time of year.
1: No, that's fine. Better late than never.
0: That's right.
1: So, for sure.
0: Because the 10th anniversary came and went, and there was a bunch of footage shot for a 10-year
1: What happened to that?
0: Documentary.
1: Yeah.
0: That's what I'd like to know, too.
1: What happened to that?
0: Wow, what the hell?
1: Yeah.
0: They should have just put it out anyways, even if it's not finished. Now, come on now.
1: I got a call or an email saying, hey, would you, you know, come on camera?
0: Did you talk on it?
1: No, I never got
0: it. Well, they didn't talk to me either, so
1: no.
0: Whatever, screw them.
1: So 20, let's work on it now for the 20.
0: That's right.
1: The golden 20.
0: That's right.
1: Yeah. Well, it's awesome to see, and like I said, I was just telling you, I still tune into the station, and I have since I split, but... It's good to hear that the vibe is still consistent and true.
0: Oh, yeah. Okay.
1: The shows are, you know, it's great to tune into the old school. I just found out Rushton's still doing.
0: Yes. Strange Feeling.
1: Yeah. So I need to.
0: Indeed. Strange Feeling.
1: I need to re-engage on some of that old
0: There's
1: stuff.
0: A bunch of, like, Jake still does. He does the show after this. It's
1: nice.
0: A doom metal, black metal show.
1: Nice.
0: Or modern underground metal, you could say.
1: Yeah.
0: Oh God, who else? There's a lot of people that have been around.
1: Who's doing V3? Who's doing V3 these days?
0: Wayne and Gabe.
1: Gabe still
0: no,
1: doing?
0: No, not Gabe. What's the funny guy?
1: It was Gabe.
0: Gabe, yeah. Last I heard, I haven't listened in several months, but he was up to a few months ago. He's there.
1: Nice.
0: Not every time, but he's there.
1: Yeah, I need to take inventory of who's still.
0: Gosh, I mean it's. Trying to think, but lots of them.
1: Yeah. I wonder if there's any.
0: Greasy Greens, Tim
1: nice.
0: Andrea, still there. Yeah.
1: Oh, man. I need to come back for like a full week and just.
0: A Spoonful.
1: Nice. Yeah.
0: Jason Beek, who took over from your friend Angel.
1: Yep. Miss Angel is.
0: Where's she at?
1: She's living in Portland, Oregon.
0: Okay.
1: Doing really good.
0: No, her show is called The Gospel Brunch.
1: Gospel Brunch with Miss Angel.
0: Yeah.
1: Yeah.
0: Okay.
1: Yeah. In fact, I ended up with all of the. In fact, I got to get them back to her. But I have like a, I don't know, 100 gospel brunch DVD or CDs and everything. So yeah. Yeah.
0: Well, we may not be loud enough.
1: The what?
0: Oh, I apologize, listeners, if our audio is too
1: not hot.
0: Not hot enough.
1: Am I talking?
0: I usually crank up the monitor so much. I thought it was fine, but
1: we're
0: probably mumbling.
1: Mumble and mumble. Right.
0: Like old, like a 70s college radio.
1: Yeah, yeah, totally.
0: So anyway, okay, what did you do mostly here? You were kind of just organizer pretty much, right? Like
1: I was the first music director.
0: Really?
1: Yeah.
0: Oh, wow.
1: It's kind of the role I kind of...
0: Well, because I remember, here's what I remember.
1: Yeah.
0: You being very enthusiastic, very supportive, coming in Friday nights and saying, yeah, man, sounds great. It was awesome.
1: Yeah, no, if you remember when we first went on the radio, when we first went on the air, the chaos that was the, you know, we had to train all the DJs.
0: Oh, yeah.
1: That took a whole...
0: All of them.
1: All of them. And then none of us knew how to talk on the air.
0: Nope.
1: You know, we had to kind of go through that learning process, learning the board here.
0: Yep.
1: You know?
0: I can only speak for myself. A lot of people seem to do fine with it, but to me, it was almost put you in a psychotic state talking to no one.
1: Yeah.
0: But yet knowing that there could be thousands of people listening to you, but yet you're talking to no one.
1: You're talking to no one.
0: And you have to watch what you say, which is the weirdest part.
1: That was a big...
0: Because once you start paying attention to what you're saying, your ego can collapse in on itself.
1: Totally.
0: And you can feel like you're, if you're a hypercritical of yourself.
1: I don't know if you remember, we talked
0: ADD,
1: about...
0: ADD, think too much kind of person.
1: We were reminiscing over like the Evil Wine show. that was a bane of my existence. Like,
0: I remember
1: sitting right here in the office and having those guys come in and just push the buttons with...
0: Yeah.
1: You know, back in the day, I'm sure it's not as strict as it is now with the FCC rules, but... You know, all the...
0: Well, being new on the block,
1: we didn't
0: know.
1: Yeah, we didn't know.
0: I mean, and probably you're on the radar if you're a brand new station.
1: Yeah.
0: We've never been visited by the FCC, I don't think.
1: I don't think you ever will, man.
0: And ideally,
1: totally. So, what you're saying is I could curse like a sailor that I am right now.
0: Well, and, you know, several times I've gone through the FCC regulations, and it's crazy. It's a gray area.
1: Yeah.
0: They don't say the word. There's no actual words that they say you can't say.
1: Did they change those rules?
0: No, it doesn't say it outright.
1: Oh.
0: But it implies no talking about sex acts or this or...
1: Well, there was like
0: this... Basically what it says is you have to be prepared to go to court if somebody complains.
1: Got it.
0: If somebody calls you on it.
1: Right. Well, I remember when we...
0: And then if you go to court, anything can happen. We were old enough to remember Lenny Bruce, or at least seeing footage of
1: Carlin,
0: Lenny Bruce's thing. That's what it's all about.
1: Yep.
0: And he got... That poor guy. Oh, my God.
1: No, but I remember... and this kind of blew me away. We weren't even on the air yet, but there was the press kind of leading up to it.
0: Yeah.
1: And we were kind of telling folks...
0: I think you say telling dirty jokes.
1: No, we were telling folks what we were going... Like, this is before we even hit the airwaves.
0: Okay.
1: And I remember we were in the magazine or the newspapers here telling people what we were going to program. And just having Democracy Now! And Amy Goodwin on the radio pissed people off.
0: Really?
1: Yeah. We were getting letters.
0: Really?
1: Like, yeah, dude. It was like, what? Like, just the politics of it all was just stupid, man.
0: Wow.
1: And then once we went on the radio, everybody realized we're just a music station trying to do good. But, yeah, I remember there's a couple shows that were pushing the envelope, and I took it way too seriously.
0: Evil Wine,
1: dude. I remember...
0: But see, those guys were just totally... Just for the sake
1: just of... Just for the sake of it,
0: Of pushing...
1: Yeah.
0: Buttons, like you said.
1: I just remember
0: it was pretty good production value.
1: They were great, man. That was one of my favorite shows. Just gotta keep the F-bombs off the radio and be fine.
0: Yeah.
1: But I remember them like pulling their junk out and slamming it against the door here. I remember when we were trying to get the programming down and having like a cohesive programming.
0: Yeah.
1: You know what I mean? Mm-hmm. And I remember we put like some screamo death metal on at like 5 p.m. on a Thursday night. And I was like, no, let's try
0: like metalcore.
1: Yeah. And I also remember the thing that stood out to me was building the space.
0: Oh yeah.
1: Like we built the space, you know, like that was almost a year of
0: volunteering,
1: ripping up the floors, building this desk, building the shelves, building the recording space, the live space.
0: Yeah,
1: that's awesome to hear. It's still cranking.
0: Oh, yeah.
1: And
0: yeah, that's cool.
1: How often do you guys do live bands?
0: I'm not sure.
1: On average, a couple times a month.
0: It's hard to say. A lot of them are reruns.
1: Yeah,
0: but there's always, you know, at least the show from the basement. There's always a
1: right
0: an archive.
1: I know played. Somewhere
0: and, you know, during the premier music festival,
1: mm-hmm.
0: that happens,
1: the big one, yeah, the yearly
0: that
1: big
0: happens
1: one
0: in the spring, early spring.
1: Yep,
0: there's definitely tons of bands, but you know, back to back.
1: Yeah.
0: Yeah, stuff like that.
1: There's got to be a hard drive somewhere of the early shows.
0: Oh yeah, I would hope so.
1: Let's
0: I don't
1: hope
0: know why there wouldn't be.
1: Why wouldn't there be? I remember, gosh, man, I remember Jason doing some like amazing. I remember like Jeff from the Equalize, huh. The one that stood out. I remember having Mr. Gnome come through.
0: Oh yeah, yeah, they were cool. Yeah. They were kind of almost biggish for a minute.
1: They were biggish for a minute.
0: Or in the region, at least.
1: Yeah, yeah, no.
0: They were a real hard-working touring band.
1: They still are.
0: Really?
1: Yeah, yeah. I'm still friends with them.
0: Oh, wow.
1: Yeah. But, yeah, I just remember some golden moments. I have, I on a hard drive, have some, like, we go out and get IDs, station IDs.
0: Oh, yeah.
1: Yeah, and I remember doing one for...
0: You got a bunch of...
1: I got a bunch. I was
0: pretty
1: aggressive.
0: Steve Martin, right?
1: Yeah, and there's one that you guys have on the air that I hear once in a while. But I have another one that I never even, like...
0: Well, dude, hook me up.
1: I will, dude. Yeah, I'll give you... I think I have, like, four or five of, like, stuff that I just captured and I never edited. And
0: dang.
1: Just, yeah. So I'll get
0: give
1: ready
0: them to me.
1: I will. I'll funnel them.
0: I want to bust it out.
1: Wayne won't get them. I'll give them to you. Yeah. But the, yeah, it's just such a special time in, I think, Boise's history.
0: Yeah.
1: You know what I mean? For the people listening that don't know what it was like without Radio Boise.
0: Yeah.
1: Right?
0: Yep, absolutely.
1: So I think there's a, I don't know, like a legacy that needs to be told. I think. I would love to see some of that footage of the 10-year.
0: Oh yeah, that they need to roll that.
1: And I think
0: out.
1: That yeah, I think that there's a.
0: In fact, if you're listening, next Radiothon is on October 14th. We were talking like as if it was a radio. But what I was going to say though also is that during Radiothon, a lot of people tell a lot of stories.
1: Nice.
0: A lot of these stories are told again, which is great.
1: Yeah.
0: But October 14th, you listeners should say hey. How about that 10-year anniversary footage?
1: Yeah.
0: Like, what?
1: I'm sure it boiled down to budget.
0: You know? No, they were just being chickens.
1: Just.
0: Like, cowards. Just, it was, probably wasn't done. It looked amateurish or something.
1: Right.
0: Like, who cares?
1: Who cares, man?
0: Put it out.
1: Yeah. All right, well, thanks for... I was just walking by and kind of poking my face in the window.
0: Well, anyways, no, thank you for like I don't know if I told you, but like no, you were very supportive, enthusiastic. And I remember early on, it was pretty cool.
1: I remember one of the cool
0: because see Jeff Abrams, I love Jeff Abrams.
1: Yeah,
0: and I would came when I was at the time playing in a successful band.
1: Yes,
0: and I would at any chance when weird Jeff Abrams would show up. At that time, he was kind of like weird Jeff Abrams.
1: Yeah.
0: The guy that wanted to start a radio station was like, yeah, whatever, dude.
1: Yeah.
0: Every time he asked, I would do the thing.
1: Yeah.
0: And
1: yeah, you guys were huge supporters
0: but
1: of that.
0: But then when it came to it, that dude did not want to give me a show because he thought I was going to be trouble. And maybe I have. No, I've been okay. I haven't gotten anybody in trouble.
1: No, man. You're...
0: I used to talk a lot and say controversial things, but being on this late...
1: Yeah,
0: that's what
1: this time.
0: That's what's
1: for.
0: Called safe harbor. Everything after 10 o'clock.
1: That's
0: the time and a place for everything, and it's after 10 o'clock.
1: Yeah, exactly.
0: Anyways,
1: I
0: but I love Jeff, and Jeff did. He was great. what do you call it?
1: Ambassador, man.
0: Yeah.
1: Yeah, he had the vision.
0: Like, it, this, it's never been the same since he left. But you were fully invested and fully, like I said, it was just all thumbs up, right on, right on.
1: Yeah, yeah, no, I appreciate that. I remember you said one of the coolest things. You were like, it took two California dudes to come up here and get this off the ground. That's not true, but I remember you vividly saying that, man.
0: Yeah.
1: And the only reason I split was Angel and I started Guru Donuts.
0: Yep.
1: That was the only thing that kind of took me away. And is Colby Spath still around?
0: No.
1: He's gone?
0: No. Several years
1: ago. Yeah, several years. When Guru was starting to take off, he was like, hey, man, your heart's not in this anymore. And I was like, yeah, you're right. I got to go make the donuts.
0: Make the donuts.
1: But even that had its time. Well, keep it up, dude.
0: Yeah, absolutely. And thank you.
1: What are you going to play next, man?
0: I got nothing queued
1: up. Nothing queued up?
0: Yeah, I got something.
1: All right, queued up.
0: I use all different formats by any means necessary.
1: Yeah.
0: I can do Ween or Boomtown Rats.
1: Do Boomtown Rats, man. Ooh, what do you got queued up?
0: I don't like Mondays.
1: Ah, I fucking hate Mondays.
0: Well, that's cool. For what, King? I don't know. It's after 10.
1: It's up to 10. That was the first F-bomb I ever dropped on the radio, man.
0: I don't know what you're talking about.
1: Have a wonderful night, Boise.
0: Yeah, here's Boomtown Rats. I don't like Mondays.
1: All
0: right. A nice little ditty about a serial killer, a mass killer.
1: Is that true?
0: Yeah. Those are the words, yeah.
1: Really?
0: Somebody who had a mental illness and killed a bunch of people. And he said, I don't like Mondays. I said, why'd you do it? I don't like Mondays.
1: That is what the song is about. I never knew that. That's why I love your. That's why I love your show, dude.
0: Gently educating.
1: Yes.
0: Okay. Sometimes I'm wrong, though. It's pretty funny.
1: No, that could be a. I hope that's true.
0: All right. Well, Kevin Moran, thank you.
1: Thank you, buddy.

That was Wings. No, sorry. What was it? Brother? Hold on. Johnny Otis. That was Johnny Otis casting my spell on you. Wings, before that, Wished with a Little Luck from London Town. That was their 1978 record. Pretty cheesy, but I like it. Neil Young with Come On Baby, Let's Go Downtown from Tonight's the Night. The Birds with Here Without You from Mr. Tambourine Man, and Ween with Tender Situation from Pure Guava. Alice Donut with The Chicken Door from the Nadine 7-inch, and the Boobtown Rats started it with I Don't Like Mondays from The Best Of. Jake's in the house. I'm going to leave you with good old dude. What's his name? Not Earl Burnside, the other guy. Ugh. Yeah.

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What's up, party people? You're listening to Heavier Now here on Radio Boise. And that was 1782 with She Was a Witch from their very first single. Came out in 2019. Before that, we had Graveyard with Don't Take Us for Fools from their first album. Before that, Blood Ceremony did The Great God Pan. You had Donova with Where Beauty and Terror Dance. Mephistopheles from their brand new album, Live in Europe, did Profanation, Live in Barcelona. And we started the show off with yet another new single from Uncle Ass and the Deadbeats, that was House by the Grave. And that record comes out in less than a month, their new album, Shapes of Midnight, on the 18th of September. And then less than a week later, on the 24th of September, they're playing here at the Knitting Factory. So, yeah. Coming up, we've got some Aldebaran, Hell, right now. Here is Sun here on Radio Boise.

Welcome back. You're listening to Heavier and Now here on Radio Boise. And you just heard Hell with Newman from their compilation of splits. Before that, heard Al Deberon with Sorceries of the Plague from their split with Unearthly Trance. And we started off with Sun and Big Church from Monoliths and Dimensions. Coming up, we got some Living Gate, some Corpus Awful. But right now it's time for Atre Billis. 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Here we go.

Welcome back. You're listening to Heavier Now here on Radio Boise, and you just heard Exhumed with The Harrowing from Death Revenge. Before that, Tomb Mold did Gourd Embrace, Confronting Biodegradation from their 2018 album Manner of Infinite Forms. We had Thra before that with Blistering Eternity, Corpus Awful before that with Essence of Dissolution, Ignoblest with Warped Abysmal Architectures,

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of a sudden, in a wink of an eye, a Cadillac sedan passed us by and said, "Boys, it's a mark for me." 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

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Feel the tension, man, what a ride. 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And that cat, he pulled over and let us by. Now all of a sudden she started knocking down in the dip. She started to rock, and I looked in the mirror. Red light was blinking, the cops was after my hot rod Lincoln. They arrested me and they put me in jail, and they called my pappy to throw my bail. And he said, son, you're gonna drive me to drinking if you don't stop driving that hot rod Lincoln.

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1: You shouldn't talk.
2: Everybody shut up.
1: All right, ready? Here we go.
2: Here we go. Okay, so I'll say we are. Then we all together say Iskadov. And then Benjamin says, you are listening to Radio Boise. Then Nico says KRBX, right?
3: Yeah.
2: Exactly. Okay, you ready?
1: Yeah.
2: We are Iskadov. Now I'll try it again. That was bad rhythm. Terrible rhythm. We play music.
3: We are Iskadov.
2: Yeah, exactly. You ready? Ready? Here we go. 1, 2, 3, 4. We are Iskadov.
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3: Look, it's a plane!
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3: It's Superman!
2: And now, Superman, mighty visitor from another world who came to Earth when the planet Krypton was destroyed by quakes and explosions. Superman, who can twist steel in his bare hands, leap tall buildings at a single bound, race a speeding bullet to its target. Superman, champion of the weak and the oppressed, who mingles with ordinary men disguised as Clark Kent, news reporter for the Daily Planet. For some time, editor Perry White of the Daily Planet has been promising Clark Kent a vacation. So when Major Evans Dover, noted explorer and archaeologist, invited the young reporter to accompany him on an expedition to uncover further Mayan ruins in Central America, editor White told Kent to go along and to consider the trip as a holiday. As our story opens today, Major Dover and Kent are flying southward in a big amphibian plane piloted by Jack Corboy, Dover's pilot. Below them, a wild river winds its way through the dense jungle of Central America. Listen.
5: Well, Kent, we're pretty close to our destination.
6: Hardly seems any time at all since we took off, Major. Now we're over Central America.
5: That's right. All we have to do now is follow the course of that river below, and we'll come to the native village where we make camp. How far is it, Jack?
7: I seem to remember it's about 5 minutes flying time from that river bend directly below us, Major.
6: Oh, then you've both been down here before.
5: Yes. Corboy was with me my last trip. He's a seasoned explorer by now.
7: I may be seasoned, but I'll never get over that creepy feeling I have when those natives suddenly appear out of nowhere beside you or behind you.
5: Listen to him, Kent. He's been flying for 20 years, and yet he still gets creepy feelings.
7: I always know what my plane's going to do. That's more than you can say about those natives. No, sir, I don't trust any of them.
5: Well, this time, Jack, you can spend most of your time with the ship. I've got Kent to help me now.
6: I imagine it's pretty exciting, Major. Digging around among ruins thousands of years old.
5: Yes, it is, Kent. You can uncover some mighty strange and amazing things. You see, the Mayas developed one of the oldest and most advanced civilizations in this part of the world.
7: Their descendants sure have forgotten a lot of things, then.
6: Are there Mayas in this village where we're making camp?
5: A branch of that race, yes. But as Cowboy hinted, they're not nearly as civilized as their ancestors were. As a matter of fact, they can be a pretty vicious lot.
6: Say, they're not cannibals, are they?
5: Oh, no. I guess they used to be headhunters, but since white expeditions have been coming to this part of the country, they've tamed down a lot. In fact, some of the more intelligent of the natives speak a sort of broken English.
7: But you've got to keep a sharp eye on them all the time, Mr. Kent.
6: Do they object to explorers investigating the ruins, Major?
5: No, no. Not as long as we keep away from their sacred temples.
6: I see.
5: As a matter of fact, they're rather interested in seeing what we dig up.
7: But the minute you start monkeying around with their pet gods and goddesses, look out.
6: I imagine, then, that you don't tackle any of the sacred temples, eh?
5: Well, I'm mainly interested in Mayan art and record and, well, you know, that sort of thing.
7: Uh-huh. What was the cause of the trouble you had with that native high priest the last time we were down, Major?
5: Oh, I guess he thought I hadn't given him as valuable presents as I gave the chief of the tribe. But I'll make up for it this time. I brought along plenty of needles and bright-colored cloth and tobacco. So we should get a royal welcome.
6: I sure hope so, because I've promised my editor a series of stories on this Mayan country. I'd hate to have to pull out before I got the material.
5: Oh, we won't have any trouble, Kent. If we should decide to have a look at any of their sacred temples, we'll be very cautious about it.
7: There's the village up ahead, Major.
5: By George, that's right. Look over there, Kent. You can see the tops of one or two of the highest temples rising above the trees.
6: Where?
5: Ahead and to the left, you see?
6: Oh, yes, I see them. Is that smoke coming from the native village?
5: Yes, we'll land on the river, then moor the plane to a tree on the bank.
6: I suppose we'll make camp as soon as we land.
5: No, the first thing we'll do is pay our respects to the chief of the tribe and distribute gifts.
7: Oh, I hope that old fire-eater Kamado is passed on to his ancestors.
5: Cowboy means the high priest, and I must say I agree with him. But I'm counting on Castro still being chief. He was very friendly.
6: Oh, well, what do you do, Major? Hire natives to help you with your excavations?
5: Yes, I give them each a yard of colored cloth a day, and they work themselves to the bone for me.
6: When will we start excavating?
5: Well, not till tomorrow. Today, we'll visit the chief, arrange for native labor, and set up our camp. Then, I'll take you out among the ruins to have a look around.
6: Well, that'll be fine, Major. I'm mighty anxious to see them.
7: Hang on, men. Put a circle for a landing.
6: My golly, this looks like it's going to be an adventure.
2: Late that same afternoon, as the orange disk of a blazing sun meets the horizon, Kent and Major Dover make their way along a narrow jungle path to the Mayan ruins near the native village.
3: Oh. Careful, Kent. Those vines will trip you up if you don't watch your step.
6: Oh, this is really a jungle we're traveling through, Major. I never saw such dense underbrush.
3: Yes.
6: And the trees, why, you can't even see the sky.
3: Well, we'll be out of it and among the ruins in a little while.
6: Say, that high priest seemed pretty unfriendly, didn't he?
3: Yes. I'm sure if Kamado had his way, we wouldn't have received any native help at all. Look, I might as well warn you now, Kent. We'll have to watch out for that high priest, Kamado. He's evidently got it in for me.
6: I'll watch him carefully, Major.
3: Now, look ahead of you, boy.
6: Oh, what a sight.
3: There you are, Kent. You're looking at the ancient Mayan city of Apacapo.
6: Good heavens, I had no idea it would be like this. And say, some of those buildings don't look like ruins at all.
3: That's right. Perfect state of preservation. Look at that temple over there to your right.
6: Oh, Major, that thing must be at least 100 feet high.
3: That's the Temple of Warriors. Come on, we'll get a better look at it.
6: You mean to say that's been excavated?
3: Well, not entirely. You see, it was built on a sort of pyramid, the top of which has been cut off.
6: Oh, one building built on another, eh?
3: Yes. It's the buildings underneath that we scientists are interested in now.
6: Uh-huh.
3: Here. Yeah, if you look closely, you can see some of the Mayan inscriptions.
6: Oh.
3: There's a serpent symbol, and there's a...
6: Major Dover, look out!
4: Okay.
6: Dover! Major Dover! Oh, he's out. Completely out. I guess I shoved him too hard. He must have hit his head against the temple. That huge stone didn't fall by accident. And there's another. There must be somebody on top of this temple who's deliberately trying to kill us.
8: I think it's time Superman took a hand. Dover will be unconscious long enough for me to investigate at the top of the temple. Up, up, and away! Yes, there's an edge of the roof. He's getting set to roll another stone down. Ah, easy. Too late, my friend. Down to the roof. Down, down. Here, you. Don't try to run away. Oh, you want to fight, do you? All right, how's this? Oh, no. You don't get away. I want to talk to you.
4: No, great white bird. No harm.
8: I won't hurt you if you talk. Why did you try to kill us? Who told you to push those stones down on us?
4: Kimano say, kill.
8: A high priest, eh? Why does he want us killed?
4: No tell.
8: Oh, yes, you will, or I'll...
4: No. Kimano.
8: What about Kimano?
4: Kimano say, you come take Goddess Ashta. Kimano say, Goddess Ashta is...
8: Poison dart. It killed him instantly. Poor devil, he was just about to tell me something important. Well, we'll go after that dart thrower.
9: Kent!
8: Oh, that's Major Dover. He's come too. No time now to catch that dart thrower. I've got to get back before Dover sees me. Down the other side of the temple. Down! Down!
9: Kent! Kent, where are you? Kent!
6: Here I am, Major Dover. Are you all right?
9: What happened? Where have you been, Kent?
6: Well, there was a native on top of this temple hurling huge stones down on us. I saw the first one coming down, and I shoved you aside just in time. But as you fell, you struck your head on the temple wall, and it knocked you out.
9: You say a native hurled stones down on us?
6: Yes, deliberately.
9: How do you know?
6: Well, I saw him. I ran around to the other side of the temple and caught him just as he came out.
9: Could you get anything out of him?
6: Yes, I made him talk.
9: What did he say?
6: He babbled something about the high priest ordering him to kill us.
9: So Kamado does know.
6: Kamado? Knows what, Major?
9: Huh? Oh, nothing. Where is the native?
6: He was killed as I was talking to him, poor fellow. A poison dart came out of nowhere and got him in the back.
9: Yes, we've got to look out for things like that. The natives have a sort of a stick called a husha, which they can throw poison darts with amazing accuracy. Yes.
6: Major Dover, why should the high priest want to kill us?
9: Well, I haven't any idea, but we appear to be in serious danger, Kent.
6: What danger? From what? We haven't done anything.
9: Well, that is, it puzzles me, too.
6: Major, who or what is the goddess Ashta?
9: Goddess Ashta?
6: Yes.
9: What do you know about the goddess Ashta, Kent?
6: Nothing. Why are you so excited, Major?
9: Where did you hear of the goddess Ashta?
6: Well, the native I caught mumbled something about Kimado, the high priest, saying that you had come to take away the goddess Ashta.
9: Look here, Kent. Might as well tell you the truth.
6: The truth?
9: Yes. I told you I'd come down here to uncover further Mayan ruins. But that's not the entire purpose of this expedition.
6: What do you mean?
9: I asked you to come along with me because I needed a resourceful young man. One who wouldn't be afraid to meet danger.
6: Major, you're talking in riddles.
9: Kent, I'm down here after one of the most amazing and unbelievable wonders of the modern world.
6: What's that got to do with this goddess Ashta?
9: Well, let's get back to camp first, and I'll tell you. Every minute among these ruins is dangerous.
6: Yes, I'm beginning to believe that.
9: I'll tell you this much now, Kent. If we're successful, we'll both become world famous. Death will be lurking behind every jungle tree, around the corner of every temple and building as long as we're here.
6: Wait, Scott, Major, what is all this?
9: It's a gigantic gamble, Kent. The stakes are fame or death. Come on.
10: What is this amazing and unbelievable thing Major Dover is seeking among the Mayan ruins of Central America? Why is the search so dangerous, and why should death be the penalty for failure? What lies ahead for Clark Kent? Tune in next time and follow this exciting story of perilous jungle adventure with Superman. And remember, tune in the next thrilling installment of the transcription feature, Superman.
11: Up in the sky, look, it's a bird.
10: It's a plane, it's Superman. Superman is a copyrighted feature appearing in Action Comics magazine. Presenting the transcription feature, Superman!
11: Up in the sky! Look! It's a plane!
10: It's a plane! It's Superman! And now, Superman, champion of the weak and the oppressed, valiant fighter for truth and justice, whose unbelievable strength is far beyond that of mortal men. Superman, who wages a constant fight against crime and oppression, disguised as mild-mannered Clark Kent, news reporter for the Daily Planet. On a vacation trip, Kent flew down to Central America with Major Evans Dover, noted explorer and archaeologist, and Jack Corboy, the Major's pilot, to uncover further ruins of an ancient Mayan city deep in the jungle. After paying their respects to Tasso, the chief, and Kamado, the high priest of the native tribe whose village adjoins the ruins, Dover and Kent set up camp, and then went out to inspect the half-buried city. While they were examining a temple, a heavy stone was hurled down on them, knocking Dover unconscious. Kent, changing to Superman, caught the native who had dislodged the stone and forced him to confess that Kimado, high priest of the tribe, had ordered the death of the two white men who had come in search of the goddess Ashta. When Dover regained consciousness, Kent asked him about the goddess. Greatly excited, Dover promised to tell Kent the amazing secret of Ashta when they reached camp. If he joined them now, they have just gained the clearing where their tents are pitched. Jack Corboy, the pilot, is coming toward them. Listen.
12: I wonder what Corboy is doing up here, Kent.
6: I thought he was supposed to stay with the plane.
12: Yeah, so did I. What's the matter, Jack?
13: Hey, where did you two go? I've been waiting for you almost an hour.
12: I was showing Kent some of the temples, and we didn't realize how long we'd been.
13: The chief wants to see you, Major.
12: Tasso? What does he want?
13: I don't know. A native boy brought the message just after I got here. Said you were to go to the village and see Tasso.
6: You suppose something's wrong, Major?
12: No, the old codger probably wants to wheedle some more gifts out of me. But he'll have to wait. Listen, I've got something important to tell you two.
13: Oh, well, you say that, I smell trouble.
12: Let's sit down here in front of my tent. I'm going to tell you the most astounding thing you ever heard.
6: Wait till I pull this log around so we can sit on it.
13: Look out, Captain.
12: Look.
6: What's the matter?
13: Good Lord, man. There was a tarantula as big as a silver dollar right on the end of that log where you were going to grab it.
12: Oh. I forgot to warn you about that sort of thing, Kent. In the jungle, you have to examine everything very carefully before you touch it.
6: Yes, I see that now. Thanks a lot, cowboy.
13: I got it.
12: Now, listen, you two. What I'm going to tell you must never be mentioned in the hearing of any of the natives if you'll value your lives.
13: I knew it. Funny business.
12: You know this, cowboy, but Kent doesn't. The ruling deity of this tribe is the goddess Ashta.
6: A woman?
13: No, a mummy.
12: Ashta was one of the last of the ancient Mayan princesses, Kent, and ruled this city centuries ago. When she died, her body was placed in one of the temples.
6: The one we were looking at today?
12: No. Where she's kept is one of the Mayan secrets. One we've got to find out.
13: If you live long enough.
12: For hundreds of years, the remains of the Princess Ashta have been worshipped as a goddess by the natives. But instead of being a dried-up mummy, her body is in a perfect state of preservation.
13: Say, you never told me that.
6: How do you mean, Major?
12: I mean that her hair and skin and features are like those of a living person. One who's merely asleep, instead of one who's been dead for centuries.
6: But that's impossible.
12: It sounds impossible, Kent, but don't forget that the ancients knew a lot of embalming tricks that we know nothing about. At any rate, the goddess Ashta...
13: Hold on, Major. What is it, Jack? Somebody's crawling through the tall grass behind you. Good heavens. Kamado's had a native spying on us, and he's overheard what I've been telling you. Our goose is cooked.
6: Whoever it is, he's getting away.
13: We'll fix that.
6: Sounds like you got him, poor boy.
3: Jack, you shouldn't have fired without investigating. Killing a native, even if he was spying on us, is going to put us in a tough spot.
5: It's too late to think about that now. Come on, we'll have a look at the beggar.
6: All right.
13: Well, I'll be a monkey's uncle.
5: Is he dead?
6: It's a huge owl.
13: I'd have sworn it was a human being trying to sneak up on us.
6: Well, the joke's certainly on you, Corboy.
3: It's not the joke you think it is, Kent. The mayors regard the owl as a sacred bird, guardian of the dead. Killing an owl is almost as grave an offense as killing one of the native priests.
6: You mean that?
3: Yes. I'd better leave it where it is behind that bush and hope it won't be discovered. Come on, let's get back to the tent quickly.
6: Well, tell us more about this lifelike mummy of the goddess Ashton, Major. How did you discover all this?
3: Have you ever heard of Mitchell, the British explorer?
6: Well, didn't he die in New York about 8 months ago?
3: Yes. Well, just before he passed away, he sent for me and told me about Ashtar. He got the story from a native whose life had failed.
13: Sounds to me like old Mitchell dreamed up that story. It doesn't make sense.
3: He swore it was the truth. He was planning to come back here to get Ashtar, and he was taken suddenly ill and died.
6: Didn't he tell you where the mummy is? What temple it's in?
3: He tried to, but he was too far gone. He repeated the word crocodile two or three times, and then the end came.
6: Is there a crocodile temple around here?
3: Not that I know of. But I'm going to find out which temple Ashtar is in, and then we're going to get her out somehow and bring her back to civilization.
13: Major, that's court and sure death, and you know it.
3: Oh, nonsense. I'm certain Kent and I can outsmart any of these natives, including the priests. And if we can lay our hands on the mortal remains of Ashtar, we're not only famous, but we'll make a fortune. However, we've got to be extremely cautious.
6: Well, it sure is worth a try, Major, and I'm with you.
13: Oh, I am too, but don't say I didn't warn you.
3: Look, Kent, you'd better stay here in camp while I go over to the village and see what the chief wants.
6: Okay.
3: I shouldn't be gone more than an hour. Are you going back to the plane, Jack?
13: Yeah, I'd better keep an eye on our only means of getting out of this place. It'll come in mighty handy if things get too hot.
3: All right, come on. See you later, Kent.
10: 1 hour passes. 2 hours. Three. Off in the blackness of the jungle, weird animal cries break the stillness of the night. Clark Kent, asleep on a canvas cot inside his tent, is suddenly awakened by shouts.
6: Oh. Hello? Corboy?
14: Is that you, Kent?
6: Yes, what's up?
14: Is the Major here?
6: I suppose so. I've been asleep. Look in his tent.
14: He's not there.
6: Well, where do you suppose he is?
14: Something's happened to him.
6: What makes you think that?
14: A little while ago, old Tassel, the chief, came down to the bank where the plane was moored. He was looking for the Major.
6: You mean to say the Major never showed up at the chief's hut after leaving here?
14: Yes, not. Left him at the edge of the clearing and went on down to the river. I last saw him, he was headed for the village.
6: Wait a minute. Did the chief send for him?
14: Yes, and when the Major didn't show up, Tassel thought he was on the plane.
6: You don't suppose the Major suddenly decided to go scouting around among the ruins looking for Astor's temple, do you?
14: Why, Georgie, he might have at that.
6: He's so excited about that mummy, he's up to do anything.
14: If you ask me, I think he's crazy. You can't make me believe that... What's that?
4: Don't shoot, friend.
6: Don't shoot, Corboy. It's a native.
14: See what I told you about these birds sneaking up on you? Come over here.
4: Friend.
14: What do you want?
4: Bring word. White chief.
6: Does he mean Major Dover?
14: Yes. What about white chief?
4: Kamado got down deep.
6: Kamado? That's the high priest, isn't it?
14: Yes, he's grabbed the Major. Where is it?
6: Hey, what's it? What? The native's disappeared.
14: Well, he can't be far away. I'll get him.
6: Corboy, wait a minute. You'll never catch him in the dark.
14: But what do we do? Dover's life isn't worth a plug nickel if the high priest got him.
6: That native said Kamado's got the Major down deep. Do you know what he meant?
14: The only thing I can figure he meant is down in the earth.
6: Exactly. And that must mean one of the half-buried buildings some of the temples are built on.
14: That's a good guess, but which one? There's dozens of them.
6: Corboy, I've got a hunch, and I'm going to follow it. In the meantime, you go back to the plane.
14: No, I'll stick with you. You couldn't do anything alone in the jungle. You'd get lost in 2 minutes.
6: No, I wouldn't. I'm not as... Well, as inexperienced as you think. Besides, you ought to be on hand to guard the plane in case of an attack.
14: That's right. What are you going
6: to
14: do?
6: Well, you get back to the plane. I'll tell you more later.
14: Okay, but I think you're crazy to try it alone.
6: Oh, don't worry. I can take care of myself. And I'll come back to the plane as quickly as I can.
14: All right. I'm on my way. Good luck.
6: Thanks.
8: Now that I've gotten rid of Corboy, Superman can get to work. I'll fly over the ruins and locate the temple where they're holding Dover. Up. Up. And away. Faster! Here we are, over the ruins. There's the Temple of the Warriors. I wonder if my hunch was right. My supervision certainly is helpful now. Right, yes, by golly, there is Dover in a dungeon under the temple. I must get to him. Down, down! Thank heavens there are no natives around the entrance. Now to get in. Oh, this stone door's solid, all right. But it can't stand up against Superman. There we are. Now, down these steps, fast. Along this corridor. There's the dungeon up ahead. Natives guarding it. Faster. Look at them run, scared to death. It's a good thing I won't have to stop and fight them. Ah, here we are. There's Dover lying on the floor in the dungeon. Looks as if he's done for. Ripping out this iron door ought to be easy. Hope I'm not too late. Dover. Major Dover.
15: It's Clark Kent, Major.
4: Kent?
15: Yes.
4: Kent, where am I?
15: You're in the dungeon underneath the Temple of Warriors. The High Priest captured you.
4: Kamado.
15: Yes.
4: Kent, we're done for. He's got us both.
15: He didn't get me. I've come to take you out of here.
4: How did you get in?
15: The stone entrance door wasn't completely closed. Can you walk, Major?
4: I guess so. I'll try.
15: All right. We'll have to hurry. There were some natives guarding this dungeon, but I chased them away.
4: Listen. Kent, it's too late. The priests are coming in. They're the most bloodthirsty members of the tribe. We're trapped.
15: We can make it if we run.
4: It's no use. They're coming from both directions. Oh, I'm sorry I got into this, Kent.
15: They haven't got us yet. Major, look. Look at that wall. A section swinging out.
4: And this is the end. The priests are coming through a secret passage.
15: Dover, look. Someone is beckoning to us from behind that secret door. Come on.
4: No, Kent, no. Keep back. It's a priest.
10: Trapped in an underground dungeon beneath the ruins of an ancient Mayan city deep in the Central American jungle, Clark Kent and Major Dover hesitate. Closer and closer come the fierce native priests, howling for revenge. There is only one way of escape, through the secret door. But who can tell what danger is lurking there in the shadows? What will Kent and Major Dover do? Tune in next time and follow this exciting story of perilous jungle adventure with Superman. And remember, tune in the next thrilling installment of the transcription feature, Superman.
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4: It's a plane! It's Superman!
10: And now, Superman, valiant fighter for truth and justice, strange visitor from the planet Krypton, possessed of physical powers and abilities far beyond those of mortal men, and who champions the weak and the oppressed in his guise of Clark Kent, star reporter for the Daily Planet. With Major Evans Dover, noted explorer and archaeologist, and his pilot Jack Corboy, Clark Kent flew down to the ruins of an ancient Mayan city in the heart of the Central American jungle on an exploring trip. But after a native high priest had attempted to kill the Major, Kent learned that the real purpose of the expedition was to obtain the remains of the goddess Ashta, a mummy hundreds of years old, but reputed to have the appearance of a living woman who was only asleep. Then Dover was captured by the high priest Kamado, and Kent, assuming the blue costume and red cape of Superman, fought his way to the dungeon where the explorer was imprisoned. When escape seemed cut off, a section of the dungeon wall swung out, and a shadowy figure beckoned. But Dover refused to enter the secret passageway, fearing a trap. As our story continues today, Kent and the Major are still hesitating, in spite of the fact that a horde of natives, intent upon the death of the two white men, are swarming down on them along the underground corridors. Listen.
15: We've got to take a chance on that secret door, Major. We're doomed if we don't. Come on.
18: Army, you know the Federary, too.
4: Who's that, Kent?
18: It's me, and I'm trying to help you. Quick, now.
15: It's someone friendly. Come on, Major.
4: Right.
18: See, that was a narrow squeeze, mate. Another half minute and they'd have had you both, they would.
15: Who are you?
4: Where did you come from?
18: Shut your head until we get going. Mind your step now and follow me.
4: Where are you taking us?
18: Take me out in the village, I hopes. We'll be all right as long as we're in this blooming secret tunnel. But we'll have to look sharp when we leave it. Yeah. You wanted to know who I am and where I comes from, eh?
15: That's right.
18: Well, my name's Albert Andrew Wennington Clemson, called Bert, and I hails from merry old England, I does.
4: What are you doing down here in the jungle?
18: My most high counselor to his majesty, Chief Tasso. How'd you like that one?
17: Counselor to Tasso? Since when?
18: 11 years, matey.
17: Wait a minute, Kent. I knew this was a trick.
14: A trick?
17: Yes, this man's lying. If he'd been down here 11 years, I would have seen him or known about him when I was here before.
18: Oh, no, you wouldn't, me, Arthur. When you was digging among the ruins afore, I kept out of sight in the hut next to the chief's.
17: Why?
18: Because I'm a deserter from His Majesty's Navy. And I keeps undercover when there's strangers about.
17: Oh.
18: Is that ease your mind, Major Dover?
14: Why, he even knows your name, Major.
18: Blooming well right I does. Come on, lads. You've got to hurry if you're going to beat Kimardo and his band of cutthroats to the exit of this tunnel.
17: How did you know they're in the dungeon?
18: It's old Birdie's business to know everything what goes on around the village and the ruins. Else how could I counsel His Highness, the Chief?
14: Did you know Kimardo tried to kill us before?
18: Of course I did. So I says to myself, I says, if you want them blokes to help you, Bertie, you'd better off do it. So here I am, and here you are, and away we go.
17: Help you? In what way?
18: Chief Tasso needs the helping hands and the willing hearts of a couple of brave lads like you. He's got a problem, he has.
14: What kind of a problem?
18: A little score to settle with your bloodthirsty friend, Kimardo. And seeing as how you got one to settle too, I thought we might join forces.
17: In that case, you can count on Kent and myself. Well, what do you want us to do?
18: All in good time, Major. Right now, we got to get out of this with our old skins.
14: What's the matter?
18: There's the exit of this here tunnel from His Majesty's outside.
17: How do you know?
18: Didn't you hear that oud owl? It's a signal the coming priests use. Keep your mouth shut and don't move.

0: see. I knows all them little tricks. Listen. See? There's naked guards outside, all right. Shh. Things coming.
1: Oi.
0: Yucali.
1: They are gorgeous.
0: Ah, there you are.
2: Blimey. The beggar recognized me, and I had to hit him.
3: What does that mean?
2: Means the rest will be coming. We've got a fight on our hands.
4: How many are there?
2: Ain't no telling. They don't know how many we are, neither. They...
5: Look out, there, lads. Here they come.
3: Oh, come on.
5: Get them, lads. We're giving us the last glory of the British Empire and Esso.
4: Dover. Major Dover. Bert, the Major's down.
5: I can't help him. I've got my own hands full.
4: There goes Bert.
6: Well, it's high time for Superman to take over. How do you like that? And that? And that? Oh, you think a knife can hurt Superman, do you? Well, try it. Are there any more of you? Well, looks like that's over. Now let's have a look at the Major and Bert. Now, they're both out cold. I guess the only thing to do is carry them back to the village. Well, one under each arm. So, and there we are. Now to the exit. And up. Up. Up. Away.
7: Soaring out over the jungle, red cape streaming in the wind, Superman heads for the village with the limp forms of Bert and Major Dover under each arm. Arriving at the native quarter, Superman carries his unconscious companions to Bert's hut. Bathing their cuts and bruises, he places them on sleeping mats and himself stretches out for a welcome rest. Early the following evening, Dover, Kent, and Bert, still in the latter's hut, are talking quietly.
0: Listen. The thought gets me, Mr. Kent, is how you ever got away from that fighting mob evens. It's a blooming miracle, it is.
8: Well, you see, Bert, it wasn't nearly as difficult as it sounds. There were so many of them, and it was so dark that they soon got to fighting with one another, and I slipped away in the confusion, dragging you two out with me.
0: You got your pokes in regular, I'll wager.
4: I guess I must have gone down right at the beginning.
8: Yes, you did, Major. And then Bert went out. As for me, I was just lucky.
0: Maybe it was luck. Maybe it was knowing how to handle your dukes. Anyhow, you are the lads for Chief Tesso.
4: You never did tell us what Tesso wants done, Bert.
0: That's right. Well, in a nutshell, he wants to put that swab Kimado out of business.
8: You're talking to the wrong people if you mean murder.
0: Who said anything about murder? All Tesso wants is to whittle him down to boy's size. Kimado's got too powerful for the chief's liking.
8: Oh, that's different.
0: You see, they've been fighting to get the best of each other for years. About 2 years ago, it looked like Tesso had the high priest lashed to the mast. And then he pulled a blooming rabbit right out of the hat.
8: How do you mean?
0: Performed a miracle, he did.
8: What?
0: Seen it with my own eyes.
4: What sort of a miracle?
0: Well, at a religious ceremony in the Temple of Ashtar.
4: The Temple of the Goddess Ashtar?
0: Right. Well, sir, Kimado, he resurrected the mummy of the goddess, which all these blokes worships. And he made her rise up from her couch where she'd laid for centuries. And blimey, was she a beauty.
8: But such a thing is impossible, man.
0: That's what I said to myself. But he done it. And since then, Kimado's been the number one bloke of the tribe.
8: I don't believe it, Bert.
0: You don't, eh? Well, you just wait here half a mo, and I'll see if Tesso's in his hut. He can tell you the same thing. You wait right here, see? Kent, it's true.
8: But how can such a thing be true, Major?
4: I don't know, but it is. You've heard this amazing tale from an eyewitness, Kent.
8: It's incredible.
4: We've got to find out from Bert where the temple is. Once we know that, the battle's half won.
8: What's happened so far, I'd say that when we find out where the temple is, the battle's only begun.
4: We've got to be careful not to arouse any suspicions in Bert's mind about what we're after.
8: Right.
4: He's a tough-looking customer, and if he's been down here for 11 years, he'll be on the side of the chief.
8: I'll let you do most of the talking. You can convince him
4: that...
0: Well, Tesso's gone somewhere. I couldn't find him. But he'll tell you straight when you see him.
4: Where is this Temple of Ashtar, Bert? Never heard about it when I was down here before.
0: Yeah, you wouldn't. It's sacred to the natives, and I guess I'm the only white man what's ever been near it, let alone in it.
8: How does that happen?
0: Well, you see, I was adopted, like, by the tribe. And besides, being Tesso's white-hand man, so to speak, where he goes, I goes.
4: I'd certainly like to see that Temple of Ashtar. From what you said, I suppose that's impossible.
0: No, it ain't, matey. You see, what Tesso wants from you is help in solving the mystery of Kimado's miracle. And to do that, I've got to get you two inside the temple.
4: Really? You really get us in?
0: Sure. Now, see, the Temple of Ashtar is built on a blooming island surrounded by a lake in the middle of the jungle.
8: Oh, then the temple isn't among the other ruins.
0: Strike me now. Entirely away from them. And you'd never be able to find it unless you was guided there. And even then, you'd never be able to get across the lake.
4: Why not?
0: Because the lake's filled with hundreds of man-eating crocodiles. That's why.
8: Crocodiles? Well, how do the natives get to the temple for the ceremonials?
0: There's a road leading from the shore to the temple, but it can only be used when the lake's half-drained. And the only ones who know how to drain the blooming lake's the high priest and his assistant.
4: You mean to say Castle, the chief, doesn't know?
0: No. Now, where you two comes in is to get to the temple somehow and find out first how his nibs draws off the water. Then you've got to have a look at the goddess.
8: That's a man-sized order, Bert.
0: You strike me if it ain't. I can't do it alone, but with you two, swelp me, I think it can be managed. But it won't be no child's play, and there's plenty of danger.
4: Well, I'm for lending a hand. How about you, Kent?
8: You bet.
0: Yeah, it's the spirit, me boys, and you won't be sorry. Because I promises you, old Casso will give you a free hand with Gimardo's treasure chest. Why, you never seen so much gold and so many bling diamonds and rubies and...
2: Blimey, what's that?
8: Those were shots from an automatic.
4: There's cowboys shooting. Something's wrong.
2: Look at the doorway here. The sky's all red.
4: What? Good heavens, Kent, that goes from the riverbank where the plane is moored.
8: Are you sure?
4: Yes. Cowboys either trying to summon help or he's being attacked.
2: Come on, lads, and we'll see what's up.
8: Major, if anything happens to the plane, how will we ever leave this place?
4: We never will, Kent. Never.
7: Just when it seems that Clark Kent and Major Dover are on the road to the discovery of the amazing secret of the goddess Ashtar, a new menace appears. What is happening to Corboy and the Major's plane, without which they cannot escape to civilization alive? Tune in next time and follow this exciting story of perilous jungle adventure with Superman. And remember, tune in the next thrilling installment of the transcription feature, Superman.
3: Up in the sky, look!
9: It's a bird!
10: It's a plane! It's Superman!
7: Superman is a copyrighted feature appearing in Action Comics magazine. Presenting the transcription feature, Superman!
3: Up in the sky! Look!
9: It's a bird!
10: It's a plane! It's Superman!
7: And now, Superman, valiant fighter for truth and justice who came to Earth from the planet Krypton. Superman, who can travel faster than a rocket, leap tall buildings, bend giant steel girders with his bare hands, and who goes about among men disguised as mild-mannered Clark Kent, news reporter for the Daily Planet. Kent, who joined the flying expedition of Major Evans Dover to the Central American jungle as a vacation trip, has finally found that the expedition is not for the purpose of uncovering further Mayan ruins. Major Evans confessed to Kent that his true purpose is to obtain the remains of the goddess Ashtar, a sacred mummy hundreds of years old, but said to have retained the appearance of a living woman who is only asleep. Three times Kamado, high priest of the tribe which worships the goddess Ashtar, has tried to do away with the two white men. The last time they were rescued from an underground temple dungeon by a Cockney deserter from the British Navy, who acts as counselor to Tasso, the tribal chief. Bert, as the Cockney calls himself, then asked Major Dover and Kent to help Chief Tasso oust the high priest Kamado from power. This they quickly agreed to do when Bert told them that in return, he would lead them to the secret temple of the goddess Ashtar. But while discussing the plan in Bert's village hut, gunshots were heard, and the three rushed out to discover that the Major's plane was apparently on fire. If we join them now, they are starting for the river where the plane is moored. Listen.
0: This way,
7: lads.
0: Follow me.
8: Major Dover, you go on with Bert.
4: What are you going to do, Kent?
8: I'll try to get some natives to help us.
4: All right, but for heaven's sake, hurry. If our plane is destroyed, we'll never get out of this place alive.
8: Okay. I'll join you in a few minutes.
11: Well, those two out of sight, Superman can make better speed than Clark Kent ever could. And speed is important now. Up, up, and away! Faster,
6: I'll need a few minutes to work in before Dover and Burke get to the river. Ah, there's the river. Great Scott. The plane isn't on fire at all. It's surrounded by a circle of flames. Corboy must have set that fire himself to keep the natives away from the plane. Ah, and there he is, lying on the wing, unconscious. Faster. Faster. Through these flames. They can't burn Superman. Ah, here we are. Poor Corboy must have been knocked out by a spear. Here, carry him into the cabin and get this plane up before the flames set it on fire. Uh-oh. He's coming too. Better change back to Clark Kent.
9: Who, what?
11: Take it easy, Corboy. In we go.
9: Kent, oh, my head. Where'd you come from? Where's Major Dover?
11: Never mind that now. Can you handle these controls?
9: Oh, hang it, I've twisted my arm. Can't I set that fire in the water to save the ship, and now it's going to burn it up.
11: Not if I can prevent it. Where's the starter?
9: That button there below the bank and turn indicator.
11: Good.
9: What are you going to do? You can't fly this ship, man.
11: Oh, yes, I can. You help me with your one good hand. We'll shoot right through that break there in the flames.
9: Okay, kid. If you're game, I am.

0: I didn't think we'd make it for a minute. If this ship had really caught on fire, we'd have been goners.
1: We sure would. Hey, what are we going to do now?
0: We'll just fly around a bit until those gasoline flames on the water burn themselves out.

0: Coming after me, I got some cans of gas and dumped it on the water around the ship.
1: And then set fire to it. Swell idea.
0: Yeah, but it nearly didn't work. Just as I climbed back on the wing and started shooting to signal you and Major Dover, a flock of spears came flying through the air, and one of them must have knocked me out.
1: Something mighty queer about all this. I'd like to get a look at that wrecked plane, Corboy. Bet there's a good story behind it.
0: Now, don't let any of the natives catch you around it, Kent. They must regard it as a sacred relic or some such thing, the way they went after me.
1: Look, Corboy.
0: Huh?
1: Isn't that Major Dover down there on the riverbank?
0: Sure is. Old Chief Tasso's with him. Say, looks like he's making signs at the natives in the war canoe.
1: Yeah, that's right. They're all starting for the shore.
0: Hey, wait a minute. Who's another white man with Major Evans and Tasso?
1: Oh, that's Bert. He rescued the Major and me from a gang of Kamado's priests who had us cornered in a temple chamber. He's a Cockney, deserter from the British Navy, and now right-hand man to Chief Tasso.
0: That sounds like an interesting character.
1: Yeah.
0: Look. Fire's burned itself out. Guess we can go in for a landing now.
1: Okay. Give me a hand again.
0: Easy now. Careful. That's well. Kent, you're not a bad pilot.
1: Thanks, Corboy. Oh, say, I'll ask Bert about that wrecked plane. He'll know something about it.
0: Well, let me know the first chance you get.
1: Well, aren't you coming ashore?
0: No, not me. Stuck my neck out once, and that's enough. From now on, I'm going to stay right with this ship. Hey, look, we drifted right up to shore.
1: Oh, good. I'll take her back to midstream after I jump ashore. I'll ask Chief Tasso to put some of his own guards on the bank to watch the plane and see that the high priest's men don't bother you.
0: That'll be swell. And thanks a lot, fella, for pulling me out of a tight spot.
1: Oh, forget it. See you later.
2: Ben, is Cowboy in the plane?
1: Yes, he's taxiing back to midstream.
2: Oh, I just wanted to know that he's all right.
1: Yes, he's all right.
3: Hey, what's happening here?
1: Some of the natives attacked Corboy. What was the idea of that, Chief?
4: Not Tasso's men. Kamado's.
3: Tasso didn't know nothing about it. He didn't.
5: That's right, Kent. Tasso joined us as we ran through the village.
1: Oh?
5: He was the one who ordered the war canoes back to the bank. What in heaven's name happened?
1: I'll tell you about that later. First, I've got a question to ask. Bert, do you or Tasso know anything about a wrecked plane around here?
5: Wrecked plane?
1: Yes.
5: What are you talking about, Kent?
1: Well, Corboy has discovered the wreckage of a plane hidden in the jungle near the river.
3: Oh, that... Viracocious bird, Tasso. Lord, lummy, that fell a couple of years ago, mate.
1: Well, what happened to the pilot? Was he killed in the crash?
3: Oh, swelp me, he was never found. I was at the river when it happened. But Tasso was here.
4: Man no come out iron, Bert.
3: He means the pilot wasn't in the plane. The blighter must have jumped out when it started to fall, landed in the jungle somewhere and croaked.
1: Oh, that's possible. But why should Kamado's men try to kill Corboy because he was looking at the wreckage?
3: You got me there, boy. We got something more important to talk about in a blinking wrecked plane. Sonny, we're all going to the Temple of Hastet.
1: We are? When?
5: Tomorrow night. There's to be a conclave of the tribal council and the priests of the Temple of Astar.
3: Yes, and of course Tasso and his faithful Bertie's got to go.
1: But I don't see how
5: Bert says the Lake of the Crocodiles will be drained enough so the road can be used.
1: Oh.
3: Yes, and you two lads will cross over to the temple as nice as you please.
1: But won't the road be guarded?
3: Of course it will be, but I got a plan I have.
1: Yes?
3: When the moon comes up, you'll...
5: Bert, isn't that Kamado coming along the path from the village?
3: What? Strike me if it ain't. You blokes go back to your camp, and I'll visit you tomorrow and tell you what's to be done, right? And mind you, keeps a weather eye out for any Kamado's men who might be prowling around.
1: Don't worry. We will.
6: The following night, huddled in the jungle shadows at the edge of the clearing which surrounds the Lake of the Crocodiles and the Temple of Ashta, Major Dover, Clark Kent, Chief Tasso listen attentively while Bert the Cockney whispers final instructions.
3: And mind, wife, what I'm a-telling of you. I'll pass the guard at this end of the road and cross over.
1: Yes?
3: Then, when I'm well on my way, Tasso will start. When he gets up to the guard, he'll knock the blighter out. Then you two comes on the double.
1: Right.
3: From there on, it's easy sailing until we gets in the temple.
1: And won't there be any guard at the entrance to the temple, Bert?
3: He'll be inside. And Mr. Kent and I will take care of him when you gets over. All right. Here I goes. Mind what I told you now.
5: Do you think it's going to work, Tasso?
4: Look. White guide, pass guard. Me go now. Get ready.
5: Tasso. Suppose you can't overpower that guard. Shall we come out and help you?
4: Tasso need no help.
5: Kent, they've really fixed things.
1: I wonder. You know, Major, this whole thing...

0: too smooth for me.
1: You mean you think we're being double-crossed?
0: No, not exactly that, but... Look, Major, I'm going to play a hunch.
1: What are you talking about? What are you going to do?
0: Tasso's almost up to the guard now. When he socks him, you go ahead without me.
1: Then what will you do?
0: I can't stop to tell you now. Look, Tasso's knocked the guard out. Get going.
1: But Kenji...
0: You've got to trust me, Major. Now go on, please. I'll follow in a few minutes. The road will be unguarded and I can make it all right.
1: But what will I tell Tasso and Bert?
0: Well, tell him anything that comes to your mind, but hurry, man, hurry.
1: Well, all right.
2: Where are the white men?
1: He hurt himself. Said for us to go on.
2: Other white man afraid. We go.
1: Did Bert get across, Tasso?
2: He go in temple.
1: Tasso, look. Look at the water.
2: What white chief see?
1: It's rising, Tasso. The lake's filling up again.
2: Kimado trap us.
1: Kent was right. We've been double-crossed. Kent! Help! Help! Help!
3: Kent and Chief Tasso were trapped in the middle of the lake of the crocodiles that surrounds the temple of the goddess Ashta. Slowly but surely the water is rising, and the ugly black snouts of the man-eating monsters push through the water toward the narrow road, which will be covered before Dover and Tasso can reach the land ahead or behind. And where is Kent? What is he doing? Only Superman can save these two, yet Kent cannot reveal his other identity to Dover. What will happen? Tune in next time and follow this exciting story of perilous jungle adventure with Superman. And remember, tune in the next thrilling installment of the transcription feature, Superman.
4: Up in the sky, look!
5: It's a bird!
3: It's a plane! It's Superman! Superman is a copyrighted feature appearing in Action Comics magazine.
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4: Up in the sky! Look!
5: It's a bird!
3: It's a plane! It's Superman! And now, Superman, champion of the weak and the oppressed. Superman, who travels with the speed of light, but who walks about among human beings disguised as mild-mannered Clark Kent, news reporter for the Daily Planet. At the moment, Kent and Major Evans Dover, noted archaeologist, and his pilot, Jack Corboy, are deep in the heart of the Central American jungle, searching for the remains of the goddess Ashta, a sacred Mayan mummy hundreds of years old that is rumored to have retained the appearance of a living woman who is only asleep. Bert, a Cockney deserter from the British Navy who is advisor to Tasso, the tribal chief, has promised Kent and Dover to lead them to the secret temple of Ashta, where the sacred mummy lies. A temple ruled over by Kamado, the villainous high priest. When we last saw them, Kent, Major Dover, and Chief Tasso were setting out to cross to the temple by a road running through the half-drained Lake of the Crocodiles, which surrounds the Temple of Ashta. At the last moment, however, Kent told the Major to go on without him, insisting that he was playing a hunch. A few minutes later, when Tasso and Dover were halfway across the lake, it started filling up, and they seemed doomed to a terrible death. As our story opens today, we join Kent, who has changed to Superman. He crouches in the jungle underbrush, watching Dover start on the narrow path to join Chief Tasso for the journey across the Lake of the Crocodiles. Listen.
7: I suppose Dover thinks I'm afraid to go with him to the temple, but it can't be helped. Superman has some checking up to do first. It shouldn't take but a few minutes. Up! Up! And away! Now, over the jungle to locate that wrecked plane Corboy saw. There isn't much time. Faster! Faster! Ah, there it is. Now, down! Down! It's a wrecked plane, all right. Now, let's see if I can find any identifying marks. I'll just lift this wing up. By George, my hunch was right. It's the plane I thought it was. Now, back to the village to check on one thing more. Up! Up! And away! faster. There's no time to lose. I've got to get back to the temple before Dover and Tasso and Bert enter it. Ah, now, there's the village. Down, down.
5: Yes, this is the right hut. I hope there's no one inside. In we go. Oh, so we did leave a guard, eh? Drop that spear.
1: Come on.
5: Fool, spears can't hurt me.
1: Come on.
5: Okay, if you want to fight. Now, do you want some more?
1: No.
5: All right, then get up.
1: Me go.
5: Oh, and bring some more natives? Oh, no, you don't. Where's the key to that chest in the corner there?
1: Key? No, understand.
5: All right, I'll break the chest open with my hands. There. Now, let's see. Ah, here we are. Just what I was looking for. Flying helmet, goggles, gloves. But where's the... Wait. Sounds like Dover calling for help. Unless my super hearing deceives me, Dover and Tasso are in danger. No time to search further. I must get to them. Up, up, and away! There they are. Great Scott, they're on the road leading across the Lake of the Crocodiles, and the lake's filling up. Faster, I've got to save them.
3: With the speed of light, Superman streaks above the jungle for the Temple of Ashta. With his super sight, he spots a native within the temple working with the lever. Crashing through the temple walls, the Man of Steel claws his way to the native. Hurling him away from the lever, Superman reverses it violently. Suddenly, the beast-infested waters of the Lake of the Crocodiles stop rising. Then they begin to recede. Watching for a moment to be sure that Dover and Chief Tasso can continue on to the temple in safety, Superman streaks out of the temple. Presently, he emerges from the jungle underbrush on the opposite side as Clark Kent, and run swiftly across the sunken road to join Major Dover and Tasso.
8: Oh, I was afraid you'd get in the temple before I got here.
1: Kent, where in heaven's name have you been?
8: Major, I thought I heard some natives moving around back of us when we were at the edge of the clearing. And I wanted to investigate.
2: White man, see my tribesmen?
8: No, I guess I was mistaken. But Major, why were you calling for help?
1: Kent, Tasso and I came within an ace of being devoured by the crocodiles.
8: Great heavens. What happened?
1: When the chief and I got halfway across the lake, it started to fill up.
8: Well, what did you do?
1: Just as the level of the water rose to the edge of the road, and the crocodiles were beginning to snap their awful jaws, it stopped. And then began to drop.
8: Huh. I wonder what caused that.
1: I don't know. Tasso thought Clamato had trapped us. But it couldn't have been that.
2: Clamato tried to kill Tasso and White Chief.
8: Where's Bert?
1: I don't know. Seems to have disappeared.
2: Maybe him in temple. We go.
8: Now, wait a minute, Tasso. Suppose we run into more guards.
2: This entrance, secret tunnel to inner temple. No guard.
8: I hope you're right, Chief.
1: You know the way, Tasso. We'd better go first.
2: Ah.
1: Kent, we're going to see the goddess at last.
8: I hope we are. But we're not in that inner temple yet.
1: But we're going... Hold it.
8: What's the matter?
1: Tasso stopped. Someone's coming.
2: Come. Roll me. Then you can speak.
1: It's Bert.
2: Come on. Yes, the way's clear. Clamato in temple.
9: Clamato? Why, of course, Tasso.
2: Clamato no white man with us?
9: Nah, Clamato hasn't an idea that you blokes is anywhere around. Now then, let's shove off. I'll lead the way. Now, first of all, I wants to show you that's the blooming goddess.
1: Where is she, Bert?
9: In the hall, the inner temple. You never saw a sight like it before, I'll wager. Lord, lemme, the King of England ain't got such a place.
8: Too bad we haven't got a camera with us.
9: Mind these turns along here.
1: How far do we have to go before? This is Kent.
8: Good Lord! What was that?
1: It sounded like rocks crashing down. Tasso, Bert!
10: What's wrong?
1: Come here quick, call Bert.
10: Kokome!
8: Major, the whole tunnel's caved in behind us.
2: Clamato.
8: It's completely blocked. Where's Bert?
1: I don't know. I called him, but he must have been around some of the turns in the tunnel, because he hasn't answered.
8: We better hurry and catch him then. How do I do it? Major Dover!
1: There's another cave-in. It's up ahead this time.
8: That means we're trapped in this tunnel.
1: Tasso, are there any other ways out?
7: No.
1: Poor Bert. That cave-in ahead must have buried him alive.
8: Look, we've got to dig ourselves out of here some way. The air in this place won't last an hour.
2: We die.
8: Oh, no, we won't. We'll get out of this some way. Dover, You and Tasso go back and see if there's any chance of breaking through the cave-in in back of us.
1: What are you going to do?
8: I'm going up ahead and see what that one looks like. But we've got to work fast. Get going.
1: Right. Well, I'm afraid it's a hopeless task.
2: Can't dig through rock.
8: Yeah, well, they're working on that rear cave-in. They can't see me up here, and Superman can go to work on the front one.
5: I wonder if it did catch Bert, or if... Oh, boy, what a mass of rock. This will be a job. One cave-in could have been an accident, but two... That's deliberate. Ah, that was a big one. Now we're getting someplace. There, I'm through. A few more rocks out of the way, and there'll be room enough for us to crawl through. Now to call Dover and Tasso.
8: Major Dover! Major Dover!
1: What is it, Kent?
8: You and Tasso, come on. Never mind the other cave-in. I've broken through this one.
1: Kent, an opening. How on earth did you do it?
8: And those two big rocks must have jammed and formed some sort of a bridge which held back the rest of the big rocks. It wasn't hard at all to loosen them.
1: What about Bert?
8: Well, he must have just escaped it. All right, let's crawl through.
1: Why? We're at the end of the tunnel.
2: In our temple. Through door there.
1: The inner temple.
2: Oh, that was that. You wasn't trapped?
1: Bert, you escaped then.
2: Blinking tunnel fell in so close behind me, near took off the seat of my pants. Spoke me, I thought it was done for. God be praised, you're here.
8: Yes, we were very lucky.
2: Come on then, me hearties, and have a look at her highness, the goddess Esther, in her throne room. Here. Here now.
1: Why, it's unbelievable. Kent, did you ever see such a hall?
8: No. No, I never did.
2: Silver and gold, them blooming walls is, and the hangings is cloth woven out of pure gold. There's a king's ransom 10 times over in this place there is.
8: Bert, where's the conclave of the tribal council and the priests? I thought it was being held in here.
2: What? Oh, no. They're chewing the cud in the room above this one. Tasso and me's going up there as soon as we hide you and the major.
1: Bert... Where is the goddess Ashta?
2: On her couch behind them hangings. Come on over and I'll show her to you.
8: Bert, you said something about hiding us.
2: That's right, mate. I've got a nice little hiding place for you until after the Iron Mucky Max has left the temple. Then there'll be work for us to do. Pull back the hangings, Tasso, and show the lads a sight.
1: Kent. Kent, look.
2: Quick, Doxa. Ashta.
1: She's beautiful. Kent, I can't believe my eyes. It's true. She's centuries old, but she only seems to be asleep.
2: Getting close, isn't it? A good look at her, boys.
1: Kent. Bert. Look. Ashta. She's opening her eyes. Good heavens.
8: Let me see.
2: Touch her if you like. She won't bite you. Go ahead. I'll be with you in a minute.
8: Bert, wait. That isn't a mummy, and you know it. Major Dover, listen. I told you there was something fishy about this.
1: Back, Ken! What? Back! The door is giving way!
8: Falling out from under us!
3: What happened to Kent and Dover and Tasso as they gazed at the amazing mummy of the goddess Ashta? Is this the scheming Kamado's final effort to finish off the two white men and Tasso as well? And what is the secret of the goddess Ashta? What strange sorcery made the eyelids of the centuries-old princess seem to flutter? What is the fate of Dover and Kent? Tune in next time for the thrilling climax of this exciting story of perilous jungle adventure with Superman. And remember, tune in the next thrilling installment of the transcription feature, Superman.
4: Up in the sky, look!
10: It's a bird!
5: It's a plane! It's Superman!
3: Superman is a copyrighted feature appearing in Action Comics magazine. Presenting the transcription feature, Superman!
4: Up in the sky! Look!
10: It's a bird!
5: It's a plane! It's Superman!
3: And now, Superman, champion of the weak and the oppressed, who came to Earth from the planet Krypton before it was destroyed by quakes and fire. Superman, faster than a bullet speeding to its target, stronger than the fabled Samson, who goes about his daily tasks on Earth disguised as mild-mannered Clark Kent, news reporter for the Daily Planet. When we last saw them, Kent and Major Dover, on an excavation trip among the Mayan ruins of Central America, had gotten their first glimpse of what they were told was the centuries-old Mayan goddess Ashta, who appeared to be, to their startled eyes, merely a beautiful girl asleep. Then as they crowded close to the couch upon which Ashta was lying, her eyelids began to flutter. When Kent turned toward Bert, the Cockney advisor to Chief Tasso, with an accusation on his lips, the floor suddenly gave way and Kent, Dover, and Chief Tasso were plunged into the blackness below. As we continue our story today, a few minutes have elapsed. In a room adjoining the ceremonial hall, Kamado, the murderous high priest, resplendent in his robes and headdress of office, is hastily transferring piles of precious stones and gold images into several open chests. Suddenly, the door of the room creaks open. Listen.
9: Well, it's all finished and done with, Commander Miyazi. You can take off that headdress now. They won't be coming around.
2: You are for sure, amigo. These Kent and Dover have escaped our traps before.
9: They won't this time. They're in the room below the altar, and there's nothing but solid walls around them.
2: Bueno. We are ready to get going. I have waited a long time for this moment.
9: You've done a blooming good job, too, Commander. Now then, you got the jewels all stowed?
2: Si.
9: Good. After the ceremonial, we'll cart the chest down to the river and load them aboard Dover's plane.
2: How you do this thing, amigo?
9: I'll send a native out to the pilot with a message that Dover wants him. When he comes ashore, he's conked.
2: Si. And how are we going to get the senorita to the plane?
9: Ashta?
2: Si.
9: She ain't going with us, Kimado.
2: And why not?
9: We can't be bothered with no feminine. We'll let her come away and leave her here. The natives will think their goddess has come to life and she can live like a blooming queen.
2: But I have other plans, my friend.
9: Well, what do you mean, other plans?
2: When Kimado gets to Mexico, the beautiful goddess will become his wife.
9: Well, no, she won't, Miyazi. She goes free, and Albert Andrew Wellington Plimpson's just a bloke to see that she does.
2: And I say she will be my wife. I have fallen in love with her, and when we go, she is mine.
9: Not a chance, I say, matey.
2: So? Maybe these will help convince you.
9: Put that knife away, you swine.
2: Does she go with me?
9: No.
2: Well, now, are you like for peace, then?
9: So you tried to stab me, but you're ungrateful. Well,
2: it's your life or mine.
9: Let go of that knife.
2: Let it go.
9: Then I'll show you.
2: Now,
9: what it does to him, what crosses him. It'll lay you out for a while, and I'll settle with you later. Now then, I got work to do. Who's there? What do you want?
10: Open that door, Bert.
9: Who's calling my name? Oh, bless my soul, who are you? What's that costume you're wearing? Where did you come from?
10: Never mind who I am.
9: Well, what you used to break down that door with?
10: My bare hands, Bert.
9: Oh, yes? Let's see what you can do against a real man, Miyazi.
10: Ow!
9: Oh! Blimey, what are you made of, stone?
10: Never mind that, you dirty double-crosser. Come here.
9: Well, what are you going to do?
10: I'm going to turn you over to the natives, and they can do what they please with you.
9: No. I won't go, do you? Get away from me. Keep back, I tell you. Keep back, or I'll...
10: You what? What will you do?
9: All right. I'll give in. The game's up.
10: The game was up before this. I know the trick of your fake goddess.
9: Oh, it does, does it? How could you know that?
10: I had a look at that wrecked plane in the jungle, and I could still make out the white rose insignia of the lost round-the-world flyer, Betty Chase. She's your goddess, Ashta.
9: You're right. That's who she is.
10: How did you work it, Bert? How did you manage to palm off Betty Chase as the goddess Ashta for 2 years?
9: Oh, I suppose I might as well tell you, seeing as how I can't lick you.
10: That's right. I'm sorry, Bert, but...
9: Don't waste your sympathy on me. I hate you for spoiling my little game. And we ain't quit yet.
10: All right, Bert. But tell me about Betty Chase. Did you use some secret embalming fluid to preserve her body?
9: She ain't dead, you swab.
10: What?
9: For 2 years, she's been kept in a state of suspended animation with some herbs the high priest had and guarded by native women. They fed it to her twice a day.
10: Good heavens, man. You mean she didn't die when her plane crashed?
9: Nah. Me and Kimado rescued her.
10: So you and the high priest were partners, eh?
9: Partners? Why, the blighter was an escaped convict from New Guinea. I picked him out of the river 6 years ago, then knocked off the real native high priest and put Kimado in his place. With an headdress on, he fooled them all, he did.
10: A fine pair you two made.
9: Yeah, we did all right till you come. Anyway, Kimado and me was coming through the jungle one day when a plane flying overhead suddenly crashed into the tree.
11: The plane's just crashed in the jungle. She's nearly fallen.
9: It's down here in the clearing. Come on, Kimado. Lord, lemme, what a cracker.
11: It's the pilot over here in these brush.
9: Come on. Well, strike me, think it's a woman.
2: Por Dios. A beautiful senorita.
9: Yes, and she ain't dead, Chimado. Ain't even scratched, she ain't. That's got the blooming wind knocked out on her.
2: Amigo, I have wonderful plan.
9: Yes, what?
2: From long time ago, I have discovered an herb which keep people asleep but do not harm them.
9: Well, what of it?
2: The senorita. We take her to the temple and give her this herb. Then we hide Ashtar's mummy and put the senorita in her place. We tell the natives we have resurrected Ashtar, and then they think we have performed miracles.
9: Oh, lemme, Kimura, you're a blooming genius, you are.
2: Then we have supreme power over these natives. We get the gold and treasure, and with the time she's come, we vamoose.
9: Right as rain, Kimura, me hearty.
11: Come, eat her up.
9: We carry her back to the temple. There you are. How'd you like that for a scheme?
10: It's unbelievable.
9: But that ain't all. I'll have the last laugh on you yet.
10: What do you mean?
9: You'll never get out of this place alive. The blooming natives will kill you when they find you violated the sacred temple.
10: I'll take a chance on that.
9: Yes? Well, what are you going to do with him what's coming?
10: Where?
9: Look, through that door. Look.
10: Come back here, Bert. You can't get away from... Bert! Bert! Heavens, he's fallen in that knife. Oh, too bad. Gone, poor fellow. Well, perhaps it's better that way. Good heavens. That must be Betty Chase in the ceremonial hall. She's come too. I'll have to get to her before she tries to get out of the temple. I must change back to Clark Kent.
12: Help! Help!
8: Miss Chase! Miss Chase, it's all right.
12: Where am I?
8: Who are you? I'm Clark Kent, a friend, believe me.
12: I never saw you before. What am I doing in this?
8: Look, Miss Chase, you've been through a horrible experience, but I can't stop to explain it all now. We've got to get out of here. We're in terrible danger. Will you trust me, please?
12: This is some horrible nightmare, but I'll trust you.
1: Kent! Kent, where are you? The temple is got... Good heavens, Kent. The goddess Ashtar. Am I crazy?
8: Major, this is Betty Chase, the round-the-world flyer who disappeared 2 years ago. She was kept in a state of suspended animation and substituted for the mummy of Ashtar.
1: Look, Kent, this is no time for tricks or jokes. The natives have surrounded the temple, and they're out of control. They're dragging trees to the shore of the lake so they can get across. Who is this?
12: I really am Betty Chase, but...
8: Where is Tasso, Major?
1: She's outside trying to pacify the tribe, but it's no go.
8: Major, listen to me. Take Miss Chase and go up to the roof of the temple. Now, don't stop to ask why. There's only one chance of saving your lives, and it's going to take a lot of courage, but you can do it. Now go and wait there.
1: Right, Kent. Come on, Miss Chase.
3: Kent, changing to Superman, flies with the speed of light out of the temple and to the Major's plane. He drops down to the river and, changing back to Kent, climbs aboard the ship. And while the pilot gets the plane started, Kent attaches two rope ladders to the wings. Then the plane roars up from the river, the two ladders dangling below it, and heads for the Temple of Ashtar.
8: Have you got your landing lights on, Jack?
13: Yeah, but man alive, it's going to be some trick for the Major and Miss Chase to grab those rope ladders when I fly over the temple.
8: I know. Throttle the ship down to its lowest flying speed, and I think they can make it.
13: Look, Kent, look.
8: What?
13: There they are on the temple roof.
8: Yes. And they see us. Look. Dover's clasping his hands at us. He knows what they're to do.
13: Am I low enough for the ladder to drag on the roof?
8: Just right, Jack. Easy.

0: Well, now that we're safe and comfortable in the plane, Miss Chase, you must be happy to be on your way back to America.
1: I am very happy. But tell me, Mr. Kent, how on earth did you and Major Dover happen to be here in Central America?
0: Well, it's this way, Miss Chase. I flew down with Major Dover on my vacation.
2: And so the expedition of Major Dover and Clark Kent turned out to be highly successful. They found the fabulous goddess Ashta, discovered she was Betty Chase, lost flyer, and brought her back to the United States. And Clark Kent scooped the world with his sensational story of finding the vanished round-the-world woman flyer. But even as the plane wings its way back to civilization, a far more dangerous adventure is waiting for the star news reporter of the Daily Planet. Tune in next time and follow the amazing exploits of Superman. And remember, tune in the next thrilling installment of the transcription feature, Superman.
3: Up in the sky, look!
4: It's a bird!
3: It's a plane! It's Superman!
2: Superman is a copyrighted feature appearing in Action Comics magazine. Setting the transcription feature, Superman!
3: Up in the sky, look!
4: It's a bird!
3: It's a plane! It's Superman!
2: And now, Superman, mighty visitor from another world, who came to Earth when the planet Krypton was destroyed by quakes and explosions. Superman, who can twist steel in his bare hands, race a speeding bullet to its target, and who walks among human beings disguised as Clark Kent, news reporter for the Daily Planet. As our story opens, Kent has been called into editor Perry White's private office. White has another visitor with him, a little silver-bearded old man who is immediately introduced to Kent. Listen.
5: Oh, come in, Kent. I want you to meet an old friend, Professor A.B. Thorpe. Professor, this is Clark Kent, my star reporter.
6: Oh, I'm glad to know you, sir. How do you do, young man?
5: Sit down, Kent. Make yourself comfortable.
6: Thank you.
5: Now then, do you know anything about ichthyology?
6: Ichthyology? No, I can't say that I do.
5: Well, Professor Thorpe will explain.
7: Well, to put it simply, Mr. Kent, ichthyology, as you probably know, is the study of fish. In my case, the deep sea variety.
6: Now, oh, then you're the Professor Thorpe who's invented a new type of bathysphere, sort of a deep-sea diving bell?
7: Yes, I am.
5: Wow. That's why I called you in, Kent. The Professor sails from Key West tomorrow to the island of San Monacan in the Caribbean Sea. He's going to do research on the tropical marine life in those waters.
6: And you want me to get a feature story on the expedition?
5: Well, I'm more interested in the bathysphere itself. From what I hear, there's nothing like it in the whole world.
7: Oh, now you're exaggerating, Perry. But it does contain a few new ideas.
5: Suppose you tell Kent about it right now, Professor. Well, and take notes on the story as you talk.
6: Yes, what's it like, sir? What are the new features you've invented?
7: Well, for one thing, my bathysphere allows men great freedom of movement at the very bottom of the sea.
6: Uh-huh.
7: Well, just imagine a fully equipped scientific laboratory at the ocean bed.
6: Wow.
7: Equipped with a system of safety doors allowing divers to walk right out onto the floor of the ocean. Deeper than man had gone before.
6: I see. About how far down can you go with your bathysphere?
7: Oh, easily a quarter of a mile.
6: Hey, that's pretty good.
7: The bathysphere is my life's work, Mr. Kent. And it represents a life savings. If anything should ever happen to it, I don't know how I'd ever manage to build another.
5: Excuse me, Professor.
7: Surely.
5: City desk, White. Oh, hello, Sloan. What is it? What? You don't say. Left Key West this morning. Well, that's impossible. Telephone back for a confirmation. You've already done that, and the story is confirmed. Oh. Professor, I've got bad news for you.
7: What is it, Perry? I heard you say something about Key West. That's where my ship, the Juanita, is docked.
5: You mean that's where your ship was docked?
6: What happened, Mr. White?
7: Why do you say that, Perry? What do you mean?
5: That telephone call was from Sloan, yes. Our teletype editor. We've just received word on our news ticker that your ship sailed from Key West a few hours ago.
7: The Juanita sailed? Well, that's impossible. It can't be. There's some mistake.
5: There's no mistake. We have a confirmation from the Key West Authority.
7: But we weren't scheduled to leave until tomorrow. Juanita couldn't leave without me. Where could she have gone?
6: Don't you have any idea, Professor?
7: Well, Mr. Kent, I don't know anything about this. I don't know what to say. The bathysphere was on board. All our equipment, all my private papers and charts.
6: Mr.
7: everything.
6: White, that ship has been stolen.
5: You're right. I'll notify the Coast Guard. They'll stop her before she gets far.
7: No, no, please. I won't have the police drawn in.
6: Why not, Professor?
7: I don't want that sort of publicity. I couldn't stand it.
5: Well, in that case, there's nothing we can do.
6: Oh, yes, there is, Mr. White. I have an idea.
5: What is it, Kent?
6: Is the Daily Planet seaplane still moored in the bay?
5: Yes.
6: Well, let me take it and pilot Professor Thorpe to Key West. We could overtake the Juanita before she gets far out to sea.
7: Mr. Kent, that's a lifesaver. It's the only solution. Now, please, Perry.
5: It's an idea.
7: Well, it is my only chance to straighten this mess out without publicity. Perry, you have just got to help me.
5: Now, relax, Professor, relax. Of course I'll let you have the plane. Kent will fly you down there immediately.
7: Oh, thank you. Thank you, Perry. Thank you so much. Come along, Mr. Kent. Hurry, because there's no time to lose. We must get underway at once. There, Kent. Look. There's the Juanita below us.
6: Are you sure, Professor?
7: Oh, absolutely. We're sufficiently low to make out enough detail.
6: Ship for reckoning.
7: Look there on the bridge. That must be Captain Maddox. Good. But that bandage on his head.
6: He sees us. He's waving up at us.
7: Ah, there, you see. I knew the ship wasn't stolen.
6: I guess you're right. Well, we'll land. I'll put the plane down in the water close by.
7: All right.
6: Here we go.
7: Kent, for heaven's sake.
6: No danger, Professor. Just hold tight. Well, here we are. Now we just wait here for your captain to send over a small boat to pick us up.
7: Yes, and when I see him, he's going to get a piece of my mind. I want a complete explanation of this business.
6: Yes, he has a lot of explaining to do.
7: Kent, I say, can you see what those sailors are doing at the ship's rail?
6: Oh, I guess they're launching the small boat. I can... No. Great Scott, they've wheeled a gun up on deck.
7: What's that, a gun?
6: Yes, a small cannon.
7: Why, Sylvie?
6: Professor Thorpe, it's being aimed straight at us. Look, you'd better stand up there near the motor in plain sight. Yell for them not to shoot.
7: Oh, bless my soul, indeed I had. Captain Maddox, stop that. Don't fire. It's I, Professor Thorpe. Can't they don't seem to hear me.
6: You're right, sir. They're getting ready to fire. They have fired. Scott, they almost hit us.
7: Well, they only missed us by a few feet. Did you see a splash in the water there?
6: Yes, and they've reloaded for another shot.
7: You
6: get down.
7: Kent, are they mad?
6: Jump, Professor, jump! Professor Thorpe! Why, he hasn't come up. Great Scott, I hope he wasn't hit by that shell. Well, this is where Clark Kent gives way to Superman, and quickly. I'll have to work fast. Dive down after him. Here goes.
4: Down. Down faster. No time to lose with a life at stake. Where is he? It's hard to see through this murky water. Hold on. What's that? It looks like... Yes, it is. Professor Thorpe sinking to the bottom. He must have struck his head when he fell. Ah, got him. Now to bring him to the surface. Up. Up. Up. I'm above the surface now. Thorpe's still unconscious. Fortunately, the coast is clear. Sailors are all on the other side of the ship where our plane went down. I'll have to take Thorpe on board. Up, up, and away!
7: Kent.
6: Professor, you all right?
7: Yes, I suppose so. I saw it a little water. But what happened, Kent? How did you get me on board?
6: Well, after I found you in the water, I pulled you over to the side of the ship. I found a rope and brought you up here on deck. A little first aid treatment and... here you are.
7: I see. Oh, Kent, I'm grateful. Someone's coming this way.
6: Yes. A man with a bandaged head, wearing the captain's uniform.
7: Yes, that's Captain Maddox. Maddox! Maddox! Come over here!
8: Well, I'll be. Professor Thorpe, were you on that seaplane I just sank?
7: Yes, of course I was. Don't tell me you didn't recognize me.
8: Word of honor, Professor. I'd never have shot at you if I had.
7: You had no business firing on anyone, Maddox.
9: And why did you leave port without me?
8: Why, I was only following your instructions.
9: My instructions? Confound it. What on earth are you talking about?
8: Your telegram, sir, ordering me to sail from Key West without you.
9: But I
8: never... And to fire on any craft that tries to stop us.
9: Maddox, now one of us is insane. I never sent you any such message.
8: Well, I got it. Got it right here in my pocket.
9: Kent, I can't make head or tail of this.
6: Just a moment, Professor. Captain, you say you've got that telegram handy?
8: Sure have, sir. Here. Read it for yourself.
6: Thank you. He's right, Professor.
9: What?
6: Listen to this.
9: Well, what does he say?
6: Captain Maddox, proceed to San Monacan without me.
9: What?
6: Strict orders to fire on any craft attempting to stop you.
9: But I...
6: We'll explain later. Signed, A.B. Thorpe.
9: I never sent that telegram.
8: Somebody sent it, sir. I got it.
9: It's an outrage. It's a forgery of my name.
8: I'm sorry, sir. I've got to get back to the bridge. Engine room's calling.
9: All right. Keep right on your course, Maddox, and come to my cabin as soon as you get free for a moment.
7: Wait a moment. What happened to your head? Why is it bandaged?
8: Just a little accident, sir. Nothing serious.
9: It looks serious, but you can tell me about it later. Come along, Kent. We'll go to my cabin.
6: Okay, Professor. Say, what do you make of that telegram?
9: I don't know, Kent. But it may mean that we're in for peck of trouble. Someone's evidently trying to get hold of this boat.
6: Well, who do you think it might be?
7: I haven't the faintest idea.
6: How about Maddox? Are you sure he's trustworthy?
9: No question about it. He came to me with the highest recommendation.
6: Well, Professor, I'm sure Maddox is mixed up in this.
9: Why do you say that?
6: Well, look at the evidence. Who took the ship out of port? Maddox. Who gave the orders to fire on us with murderous intent? Maddox again.
7: Well, I...
6: And his only explanation is the telegram he claims to have received.
7: Well, isn't that sufficient proof of his innocence?
6: No, sir, it's not. He could have sent that telegram to himself.
9: Kent, if you're correct, Maddox meant to kill us both.
6: That's the way it adds up, Professor.
9: Good heavens. Oh, here we are. This is my cabin.
6: Oh.
9: Come in, Kent.
6: No. Hold on a moment.
9: Well, Kent, what's the matter?
6: It might be nothing at all, but listen to that sound, that tapping.
9: Yes. Yes, it seems to be coming from beneath.

0: the pirate gang. How much does Professor Thorpe know? And how much is he hiding behind a cloak of frightened silence? Tune in next time and follow the thrilling story of adventure on the high seas with Superman.
1: And remember, tune in the next thrilling installment of the transcription feature, Superman.
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1: It's a plane! It's Superman!
0: Now, Superman, valiant, courageous fighter for truth and justice who has come from the planet Krypton with a physical structure never before attained by mortal man. Superman, who can bend steel in his bare hands, race a speeding bullet to its target, and who mingles with ordinary men disguised as Clark Kent, newspaper reporter. When we last saw Kent, he and Professor Thorpe, noted scientist and inventor of the bathysphere, a new deep-sea diving bell, had regained possession of the Juanita, the professor's ship, by overpowering a man named Wolf Cleland, who was masquerading as the ship's captain, and by rescuing Maddox, the real captain, from the hold. As our story continues today, Kent, Professor Thorpe, and Captain Maddox are in the radio room aboard the Juanita. Suddenly, a light on the control panel blinks, and a signal comes out of the loudspeaker. Listen.
7: Calling the SS Juanita. Calling the SS Juanita. Come in.
8: Throw the switch, Kent. Answer him.
9: SS Juanita answering. Come in.
7: Parks, this is Escobar. Now listen close. Tell Cleland to bring the Juanita into port at Manao at midnight. I want you both to meet me at the Paradise Cafe on the waterfront. You got that? Come in.
9: Yes, I got it. Is that all?
7: That is all right now. Cleland is to anchor the ship in a quiet section of the harbor where it won't be seen. He'll get the rest of my orders when I see him at the cafe. Just don't make any more mistakes. Signing off.
9: Well, what do you think of that, Professor?
8: I hardly know what to say, Kent. Who is this Escobar person?
10: I know him, Professor.
9: You do, Captain?
8: Who is he, Maddox?
10: Well, I don't know him to speak to, but I've seen him. He hangs out at Wolf Cleland and his dynamite.
9: Well, by the way, where is Cleland?
8: What? Oh, he was here a moment ago. Kent, Captain, he's escaped.
10: No, he hasn't. I had him thrown into irons.
8: Oh.
9: Professor, are you sure you don't know why Cleland and Escobar are after your ship?
8: No, Kent, I don't.
9: A little while ago, you mentioned that you had a confession to make. You said it would clear up this mystery.
8: Yes, I said that, but I was wrong. That confession is a private matter. I'd rather not talk about it now.
9: I see. Well, then we're just as much in the dark about all this as we were before.
8: Yes, I'm afraid so.
9: Wait. I've got an idea.
8: What?
9: He's taking a chance, but it might work. And if it does, we'll get to the bottom of this mess.
8: What is it, Kent?
9: Look here. Cleland was able to masquerade successfully as Captain Maddox. With only a bandage covering part of his face, he fooled you and the crew.
8: Yes, that's true.
9: Well, then, what's to prevent Captain Maddox from masquerading as Cleland?
10: Me pass as Cleland?
9: Sure.
10: Oh, that don't make sense.
9: Oh, yes, it does, Captain. You and Cleland look very much alike. Well, we'll bandage up your face, and you and I will keep that appointment with Pete Escobar at the Paradise Cafe tonight.
10: Well, good gosh.
8: Splendid idea, Kent.
9: Will you do it, Captain Maddox?
10: Well, it's against my better judgment. But, Kent, I reckon I will. If we don't stop

0: That pirate now, we won't have a minute's peace when we reach San Monica.
1: Good. Thank you, Matt.
2: That's the spirit, Captain. Now you better call the engine room and order full speed ahead.
0: Yes, sir. Not much time left. We're going to keep that date. Hello, Higgins. Higgins. Captain Maddox speaking. Full speed ahead. Pile on all the steams you carry. We're heading due west to Maneo, and we've got to get there before midnight. Here we are. So this is the Paradise Cafe, huh?
2: It certainly looks like a tough joint.
0: Yeah.
2: What time is it, Captain?
0: It's, just midnight.
2: Uh-huh.
0: And there's Pete Escobar himself walking toward us.
2: The big man with a scar on his cheek?
0: Yes, that's him. I hope my disguise works.

0: diving bell it is, the bathysphere?
1: Why, sure. That's why he hired me. I operate it.
0: Well, that's perfect, Cleland. Just the man we're looking for. You're working for me now, Kent.
1: Okay. What's the job? What are you going to do with Thorpe's bathysphere?
0: Didn't you tell this guy what's on the fire, Cleland?
2: No, I didn't tell him a thing.
0: Well, Kent, we're after gold.
1: What?
0: $2 million of it, laying down at the bottom of the ocean.
1: Gold? $2 million?
0: Yes, sir. And that's where you and Thorpe's bathysphere come in. But we let that go until later. Where'd you leave the ship, Cleland?
2: About a quarter mile offshore, just like you said.
0: Good. Now listen. I got 20 guys out there in the barroom. The toughest smokes I could find. As soon as we finish up here, we'll go out to the harbor and take over the Juanita, lock, stock, and barrel.
1: How are you going to take 20 men out to the ship?
0: I got a big speedboat tied up at the pier.
2: Oh. Yeah, but what about the ship's crew? What are we doing with them?
0: Dead men don't talk, Cleland. We'll take them off guard and tie them up. When we get out to sea, we'll toss them overboard. Hmm. Incidentally, what did you do with Thorpe?
2: Oh, we finish him. He won't bother us no more.
0: See who that is, Cleland. Oh, wait a second. I'll go myself.
2: Kent, look who's at the door.
1: Cleland.
2: Yeah.
1: He escaped from the ship.
2: Yes, and he's telling Escobar who we are.
3: So, Captain Martin.
2: What's up?
3: Trying to put something over and beat Escobar, eh?
2: Now look here, Escobar.
3: Shut up. I'm going to get my boys and let them work over you.
2: Kent, they shot us.
1: You're right. That gang of his will be here in a minute.
2: Yeah, but what do we do, Kent? They'll kill us. They'll tear us to pieces.
1: Get over by the door. I'm going to smash the electric light. The darkness will cause confusion when they get in here.
2: All right, Kent, hurry.
1: Now then. Maddox can't see me. It's high time Superman took charge here. I hate to do it, but I'll have to knock Maddox unconscious in order to take him out of here with me. I'll wait for the gang to get in and time the punch so he won't know who hit him.
2: Kent, here they come.
3: Okay, boys. Get in there and mess them up good. Both of them.
1: They're in. This is my chance.
2: Kent, help! Help!
1: There, that did it. Knock Maddox cold. Now to sling him over my shoulder and get out while these thugs flounder around in the darkness. No use fighting my way past this mob. I'll smash through the wall. Here we go. There, we're through. And there's the harbor below me. Now, back to the ship. Up, up, and away!
4: Red cloak streaming in the wind, Superman rockets through the night, out across Manila Harbor to where the Juanita rides at anchor like a ghost ship in the moonlight. Swiftly, Superman streaks down and lands on the deck.
1: Down, down to the deck of the ship, down. Captain Maddox, how do you feel?
2: Oh, pretty shaky, Kent. What happened? How'd you get me back to the ship?
1: Well, after you were slugged, I managed to get hold of you and pull you out and...
2: Out of that room full of killers?
1: Well, yes, it wasn't as difficult as it sounds. They were fighting each other in the dark, and I just slipped through them.
5: Kent, Captain Maddox, oh, you're back. Cleland escaped.
1: Yes, we know, Professor. He's at the cafe. We just got out by the skin of our teeth.
2: Kent has news for you, Professor. His scheme worked.
5: You've learned why Escobar and Cleland want my ship?
1: It's not the ship, Professor. It's the bathysphere, the deep-sea diving bell. They need it to go down after sunken gold.
5: Sunken gold?
1: Yes.
5: Funny, but I suspected that.
1: You suspected it? But how?
5: I might as well confess now, Kent. I'm going after that gold myself.
1: You're what?
2: Oh, I'll be hanged.
5: Yes. That was the confession that I couldn't make before. I couldn't make it until I was certain Escobar was after the same thing.
1: But, Professor, I thought this expedition, the bathysphere, was to do research on marine life, strange fish.
5: No, that story was false, Ken. I made it up to avoid the publicity that would follow if people learned that I was after millions in gold.
2: Where did this gold lay, Professor Thorpe?
5: At the bottom of Octopus Bay, 300 feet below the surface. I suspected that Cleland knew about the treasure the moment I saw that tattooed map on his chest. But I had to be certain.
1: But, Professor... It doesn't seem possible that you're just a fortune hunter.
5: Oh, I'm not. Believe me, Kent, I'm not. When I tell you why I need that gold, you'll understand me better. I discovered it's the sunken Spanish gold ship 30 years ago.
2: But how could you if she's down that deep?
5: That time I was younger, Captain. One day I went down in a diving suit after tropical fish. I descended further than I've ever gone before, and I saw the hull of the ship beneath me. But it was impossible to stand the pressure, so I returned to the surface.
1: Oh, then you can't be sure the gold is actually on board.
5: Yes, Kent, it is. I investigated. I read ancient manuscripts until I came across one that told of the sinking of the galleon La Quinta in Octopus Bay near the island of San Monicum during the year 1786. She carried over $2 million in gold, and not one penny of it was ever recovered.
1: I see.

0: But you said you had a reason for needing the gold.
1: To build a laboratory, Kent. The greatest scientific institution ever created. A place where scientists could work for the betterment of mankind, unworried by any thought of finances. That's been my life's dream. And with the gold from that treasure ship, I could make that dream come true.
0: Professor, if that's what you want it for, I'm with you.
2: Yes, and so am I.
1: Thanks. Both of you. I knew I could depend on you. That sound, Kent, off in the darkness. What is it?
0: Oh, sounds like a speedboat coming this way.
2: It's a launch, Kent. See it? Off our port bow?
0: A launch? Professor, it's Pete Escobar and his gang.
1: What?
0: They're coming to take over the ship.
3: No. Oh, hi, Juanita. Stand by for the boarding party and don't land in party business.
2: That's Escobar, all right. What do we do?
4: They're too close. We can't get away.
0: I know it.
4: Oh, we're lost. They'll kill every one of us. Kent! Kent!
5: Sunken gold, a $2 million treasure at the bottom of Octopus Bay. Will Escobar and his thugs capture the Juanita and the precious bathysphere, the only diving bell able to descend to a depth of 300 feet? Don't forget to tune in next time and follow this exciting story of adventure on the high seas with Superman.
6: And remember, tune in the next thrilling installment of the transcription feature, Superman.
7: Up in the sky, look!
8: It's a plane! It's Superman!
6: Superman is a copyrighted feature appearing in Action Comics magazine. Presenting the transcription feature, Superman!
7: Up in the sky! Look!
8: It's a bird!
7: It's a plane! It's Superman!
5: Now, Superman, champion of the weak and the oppressed, valiant fighter for truth and justice, who came to Earth from the planet Krypton and who walks about among ordinary men disguised as mild Clark Kent, star reporter. As you remember, Kent and Professor Thorpe have been engaged in a fierce struggle with Pete Escobar and his gang of Caribbean pirates over a $2 million treasure that lies in a sunken Spanish gold ship at the bottom of Octopus Bay. To reach the treasure, Professor Thorpe invented his marvelous diving bell, the bathysphere. And Pete Escobar had made several attempts to seize it in order to reach the fabulous treasure, only to be foiled each time by Superman. But as our story continues today, we find Escobar striking again. Kent, Professor Thorpe, and Captain Maddox, skipper of Thorpe's boat, the Juanita, are standing on deck watching a fast speedboat loom out of the darkness. On board is Escobar's waterfront gang, armed to the teeth with revolvers and machine guns. What chance have Clark Kent and his friends? Listen.
4: Captain Maddox, can't we get up steam and escape?
2: Not a chance, Professor Thorpe. That speedboat's too fast. She does 20 knots to our cannon.
4: Oh, my life's work thrown away. Kent, isn't there something we can do?
0: Wait, I've got it, Professor. That small cannon Cleland fired at us. We could hold them off for that.
4: Yes, yes, the cannon. I'll go with you, Kent.
0: All right. No, you stay here, Professor. I'll get one of the crew to help me.
4: Very well, but hurry up, Kent. For heaven's sake, hurry.
0: Now then, I'm out of sight behind the wheelhouse.
9: Time Clark Kent made a quick change to Superman. Not a moment to lose. I'll have to get to Escobar in his speedboat before he reaches the Juanita. Up, up, and away! Faster, faster! Escobar will start shooting soon. Lives mean nothing to him. He wants Thorpe's diving bell. Ah, there's the speedboat directly below and in front of me. Good thing they can't see me in the dark. I'll dive into the water. Down, down! Wait here underwater until the speedboat comes along. Ah, there it is. Now, up we go, right into them. Ah, that did it. Smashed the bow of the boat and capsized it. Dumped them all into the water. Now, back to the Juanita. Up, up, and away! Ah, there we are. Now, if I can find Professor Thorpe.
4: Kent!
0: Kent, where have you been? Why, all over the boat, Professor. I looked high and low for that cannon, but I couldn't find it.
4: Well, fortunately, we don't need it now, Kent.
0: You don't need it?
4: No. Something miraculous has happened. Look out there where you last saw the speedboat.
0: Why, it's overturned.
4: Yes.
0: Stove in. Escobar and his thugs are in the water clinging to the wreckage.
4: Yes. It was a miracle, Kent. Nothing but a miracle. Just when I thought all was lost, their boat seemed to leap into the air. It turned Turtle and threw them all into the sea.
0: Well, how do you suppose it happened, Professor?
4: I don't know, Kent. The boat must have struck a submerged log.
0: Rather lucky for us, wasn't it?
4: Yes.
0: What are we going to do about those men?
4: Leave them there. They won't drown. They won't get anything worse than a good soaking.
0: But shouldn't we capture them, take them to the nearest port and have them locked up?
4: Oh, it might be dangerous fooling with them in the dark. And besides, I can't afford any publicity. If I press charges against Escobar, the story of the sunken gold might come out.
0: Oh, then we're better off leaving them where they are.
4: Exactly, Ken.
10: Steam is up, Professor Thorpe. All ready to weigh anchor.
4: Very well, Captain Maddox. Now, get the ship underway. I want to take advantage of every second that Escobar and his men are held up. We must reach Octopus Bay and the treasure without a moment's delay.
10: Aye, aye, sir. We'll set a course for Octopus Bay and a forced draft. All right, deck watch. Weigh anchors.

0: Captain Maddox.
1: Yes, Mr. Kent?
0: I was wondering, why do they call this body of water Octopus Bay?
1: It's a name the natives gave it, Mr. Kent.
0: Oh?
1: Waters hereabouts are full of the slimy creatures.
0: Well, say, in that case, isn't it a bit dangerous to send a diver down here?
1: It's dangerous, all right. But it's the only way we can locate and recover the gold.
0: What if the gold is 300 feet down? How can a diver withstand such terrific pressure?
1: Professor Thorpe took care of that. Invented an improved type of diving suit for Gleason. He'll be able to alternate. Work 10 minutes and rest 10 minutes in the bathysphere.
2: Yes, Captain Maddox. I have it. I have it.
0: Have what, Professor?
2: I figured out the exact location of the gold ship.
1: What?
2: Captain Maddox, look at this geodetic chart.
1: Yes, sir.
2: Now, draw a straight line from the very end of that point of land on our left to this spot I marked on the chart. Now, do you follow me?
1: Yes, sir.
0: Go on, Professor.
2: Now, measure in on that line exactly 100 yards.
1: Got it.
2: By my calculations, the Spanish gold ship should be on the ocean bed precisely at that point.
0: Well, say, that's just about where we're anchored now, isn't it?
1: Well, yes, the one is almost directly above that spot, sir.
2: Excellent, Captain. Now, is the bathysphere ready to be launched?
1: All ready, sir. It's swung out over the side, prepared for submersion.
2: Then we start working immediately. I'm going to confer with the diver. Get the oxygen pump started. I'll be right back.
0: Gosh, I never seen Professor Thorpe so excited.
1: Well, there's $2 million in gold at stake here, Mr. Kent. I'm a little excited myself. I'll phone and get that pump started. Hello. Hello, Connolly. Start the oxygen pump. Mr. Kent, let me have that chart, please.
0: Oh, yes. Here it is, Captain.
1: Thank you. 50 fathoms deep here. 300 feet.
0: Yeah, that's a lot of water, isn't it?
1: It's too much for my peace of mind, seeing as how the octopus always lives in deep water.
2: Yes, Captain Maddox.
0: Professor Thorpe and Gleason the diver are over at the bathysphere. Come on, Captain.
2: Captain Maddox, is everything ready?
1: Yes, sir. Oxygen pump is working. Should have built up enough pressure by now.
2: Very good, Captain. Now, you stay here on deck and supervise the lowering and lifting of the bathysphere. I'll go down with Gleason.
1: Aye, aye, sir.
0: Oh, say, hold on. What about me, Professor Thorpe?
2: You remain on deck with Maddox, Kent.
0: What?
2: Help him with the airlines.
0: Oh, now look, Professor, I want to go down with you.
2: Oh, I'm sorry, Kent. It's not advisable. There may be danger.
0: I'm not afraid, Professor. Why, I wouldn't miss a trip to the bottom of the ocean for anything.
2: I'm sorry, Kent, but it's out of the question.
0: But, Professor, I've got to go with you. You know Editor White assigned me to cover the operation of your bathysphere. I've got to get a story on the submersion.
2: Story, eh?
0: Yes.
2: Well, come along, then. Right through the steel door. I owe Perry White and you a great deal.
0: Oh, thanks, Professor. Thanks.
2: Oh, one last thing, Captain Maddox.
1: Yes, sir?
2: We'll test the speaking tube and the airline at 50 feet.
1: Yes, sir. I'll be standing by for your call. Good luck.
0: Thanks, Captain.
2: Thanks, Captain.
1: All right. Let her go.
3: Into the murky green waters of Octopus Bay sinks Professor Thorpe's bathysphere. When the huge steel ball reaches 50 feet, it stops with a shudder and floats for a moment like a giant bubble. At the telephone, Thorpe signals the Juanita, riding at anchor above.
4: Hello? Hello, Captain Maddox?
1: Right here, Professor Thorpe. I can hear you perfectly. How's your air supply, sir?
4: It's perfect, Captain. All your meters registering correctly?
1: Everything okay up here, sir?
4: Good. Pay out the cables, Captain. We're going on down to the bottom. Slowly. Slowly.
3: Down, down through the eternal darkness. Further than man has ever gone before. 100 feet, 200 feet, 300 feet. Down into the inky dwelling place of the killer shark, the deadly octopus, and countless unnamed creatures of the deep. Gently, the huge bell settles on the bottom. In his diving suit, Gleason emerges from the bathysphere in search of the age-old Spanish treasure ship, leaving Kent and Professor Thorpe to close the steel safety doors behind him. Listen.
0: Professor, would you mind explaining how that safety chamber works?
2: Just a moment, Kent. As soon as Gleason leaves the outer door in his diving suit...
0: Okay. But how will you know when he does?
2: The green light on the control panel will flash. There it is. He's outside now.
0: Oh. Well, didn't the water rush into the chamber when he opened the outer door?
2: Of course, Kent. But I took that into consideration when I designed the bathysphere.
0: Oh, I see.
2: Seems a bit stuffy in here.
0: Yes, it does. But about the safety chamber, Professor?
2: Well, as you know, the chamber has an inner and outer door, both of them strong enough to withstand tremendous pressure. Right now, the space between them is filled with water.
0: Yes?
2: But when I press this white button on the panel, compressed air forces the water out of the chamber and closes the outer door at the same time.
0: I see.
2: Listen.
5: Oh, Professor Thorpe, it's amazing.
2: Eh? Well, what did you say, Kent?
5: I said your diving bell is a... Well, it's a marvelous invention.
2: I'm glad you like it, Kent. But my throat seems dry. Hand me the water bottle, please.
5: Well, Professor, is anything wrong?
2: It must be the air. It's heavy. My throat feels dry and hot.
5: Yes, it is growing hot. Here, have a drink.
2: Kent, take a look at the oxygen gauge on the panel, quickly. Where's the needle?
5: The needle? It's on the red side.
2: Kent, the air is foul.
5: What?
2: No oxygen. Call Maddox. We're trapped. Kent,
5: Scott, he's collapsed. I'd better turn him over and loosen his collar. There now. Professor Thorpe. Professor, don't you hear me? Oh, good heavens, he's unconscious. Oh, this air must have gotten him. I'll have to call Maddox and tell him to bring the diving bell to the surface. Hello? Hello, Captain Maddox. Clark Kent calling. Funny, there's no answer. Hello? Captain Maddox? Strange, I don't hear any sound at all through this tube. I've got to reach him. I've got to get Thorpe up to the surface before this foul air kills him. It's even bothering me. Maddox? Captain Maddox? Hello, Captain.
3: The grim tragedy reaches its cold tentacles into the dark water at the bottom of Octopus Bay. What happened to the precious life-giving airline? And why has Kent been unable to reach Captain Maddox through the speaking tube? Had the lines been fouled by some marauding monster of the deep? How will Kent, even a Superman, save Professor Thorpe and Gleason the diver? Don't forget to tune in next time and follow the thrilling story with Superman.
6: And remember, tune in the next thrilling installment of the transcription feature, Superman!
7: Up in the sky, look!
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6: It's a plane! It's Superman! 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
16: Good morning. This is The Breakfast Buffet, and I am your host, Brian Baru. Going to kick off the show right now with a little sister, Rosetta Tharpe. 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

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When you are discouraged and know not where to roam, then you can talk.

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1: Welcome back to The Breakfast Buffet. That was John Lee Hooker with Sugar Mama off of 20th Century Masters, the Millennium Collection. For that, Charles Brown, Black Knight off of Royal Blues. Blind Blake in there preceding that one, off the Complete Recorded Works with Early Morning Blues. We had G.B. Grayson in there with He's Coming Home to Us Dead off of Early Songs of Angst and Disaster, 1927 and 1945. Little Louis Armstrong in there off of A Song Was Born that was the title track. We heard from Sister Mary Nelson with The Royal Telephone, and we kicked it off with Sister Rosetta Tharpe and Strange Things Happen Every Day. Thank you for tuning in to The Breakfast Buffet this morning. I'm going to get right back into it in just a minute.
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1: All right, we're going to get back into it. And up next, we're going to change the pace a little bit, is a little Ray Stevens. I'll let this song just speak for itself.
5: Hello, everyone. This is your Action News reporter with all the news that is news across the nation on the scene at the supermarket. There seems to have been some disturbance here. Pardon me, sir. Did you see what happened?
6: Yeah, I did. I was standing over by the tomatoes, and here he come, running through the pole beans, through the fruits and vegetables, naked as a jaybird. And I hollered over to Ethel. I said, "Don't look, Ethel." And it's too late. She'd already been incensed.
7: Here he comes.
6: Boogie-dab, boogie-dab.
7: There he goes.
6: Boogie-dab, boogie-dab.

0: This is your X and News reporter once again, and we're here at the gas station. Pardon me, sir, did you see what happened?
1: Yeah, Dave. I was just in here getting my car checked, and he just appeared out of the traffic. Come streaking around the grease right there. Didn't have nothing on but a smile. I looked in there, and Ethel was getting her cold drink. I hollered, "Don't look, Ethel!" And it's too late. She'd already been mooned. Flashed her right there in front of the shop, so.
2: Kangaroo.
1: Boogity, boogity.
2: Yeah.

0: Once again, your Action News reporter in the booth at the gym covering the disturbance at the basketball playoff. Pardon me, sir. Did you see what happened?
1: Yeah, deep. Hey, Tom, I was just going down there to get Ethel a snow cone. Here he come, right out of the cheap seats. Dribbling. Right down the middle of the court. Didn't have on nothing but his PS. Made a hook shot and got out through the concession stand. I hollered up at Ethel. I said, "Don't look, Ethel!" And it was too late. She'd already got a free shot. Ramsey. Right there in front of the home team.
2: What is it calling the street?
0: Here comes the kid. Who's that with it? Ethel. Is that you, Ethel?
3: He's just as proud as he can be.
0: What do you think you're doing?
3: Listen to me. He gonna give us a
0: You get your clothes on.

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I sailed with Captain Tuna, the chicken of the sea. We didn't sink the Bismarck, no matter what they say. For when we seen the German ships, we sailed the other way. We seen torpedoes coming, and we saw a periscope. We were full of fighting spirit, and our souls were full of hope. The captain yelled, "Now hear this!" He really flipped his lid. We haven't yet begun to fight, what's more, we

0: Brian Cook was a-settin' on the deck. And we were peeling taters, we must have peeled a peck. The captain yelled, "Hey, Tony, is that a U-boat I see?" Tony says, "It's a not of my boat, it's a no, belong to me."
1: Oh,

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I find it very, very easy to be true.

0: I keep the ends out for the tie that binds.
1: Okay, I almost ended that one a bit early. That was Leonard Nimoy doing I Walk the Line. That was off of Spaced Out. The very best of Leonard Nimoy and William Shatner came out on Geffen Records, that compilation in 1997. Song itself is obviously much older, but yeah, that was something. Johnny Cash, the man who originated that song, with another song called Casey Jones. That was off of Country Hits from the 60s. Before that, Buck Owens with Streets of Bakersfield. Claude Gray in there, My Ears Should Burn When the Fools Are Talked About, off of The Best of Claude Gray, 1966. Ray Price in there, Burning Memories, off of 20 All-Time Greatest Hits. Homer and Jethro with Sink the Bismarck. We heard from Little Jimmy Dickens, May the Bird of Paradise Fly Up Your Nose. And we kicked it off with a classic from Ray Stevens, The Streak, off of Greatest Hits. Thanks for tuning in to the Breakfast Buffet this morning. That was a fun little set. And I got more music lined up right after this.
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1: Couple shows coming up a little later on in the day today on Saturday. And I got more music to get to on this show, The Breakfast Buffet. A little more Johnny Cash than this one. This is Cry, Cry, Cry off of Johnny Cash with his Hot and Blue guitar.

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But she brought that hot bologna every day. And after 7 days, she got to looking so much better. 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

0: That was Anita Carter off of, excuse me, First Ladies of Country with Love's Ring of Fire, cover of the Johnny Cash song. Patsy Cline in there was So Wrong. Kitty Wells with Heartbreak USA. We heard from Wanda Jackson with Right or Wrong. We heard Tom T. Hall before that one with A Week in a County Jail. Dolly Parton with My Tennessee Mountain Home. Little Mary Chapin Carpenter in there with The Bug. And we kicked off that set with Johnny Cash himself with Cry, Cry, Cry. Thank you for tuning in to The Breakfast Buffet this morning. I'm going to get back into it in just a few minutes.
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0: All right, we are going to get back into the music with a little bit of vinyl now this morning. Up next, a little bit of Frank Sinatra. This is off of a Columbia Records release called The Voice. Frank Sinatra here on Radio Boise. This is I Don't Know Why.

He's a hero in her eyes, and a hero he can own.

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0: you from Jimmy Lunsford there. That was off the Jimmy Lunsford special we heard. The Uptown Blues, for that, The Lonesome Road, and kicked off that three set. Before that one was Well, All Right Then. Then we heard a few from a Frank Sinatra release called The Voice, one of his earlier releases. We heard Ghost of a Chance, Try a Little Tenderness, and kicked off the set with I Don't Know Why. Thanks for tuning in to the Breakfast Buffet this morning. I'm going to change gears here a little bit, but I'm going to jump into it right after a quick message.
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0: All right, up next is another regular feature on the show, one I introduced recently. After I ended my longtime show, Global Grooves, I introduced a segment in this show called The Global Snack, and that segment is up next. Going to kick it off with View Farcatore off of Fondo with Soba Soba here on Radio Boise and The Breakfast Buffet.

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0: We heard Kieran Ahuwalia with Tanarawan with Most to Most. That was off of a release called Common Ground. And for that, we heard from Omo Sangale from Mali. And that, this week's edition of the Global Snack. Sorry, I lost my train of thought there. Yeah, the Global Snack that I've been doing since I retired my long-running show. Before that, we heard from Shadi Fatih with Kab O'Kivil off of Awat. We heard from Todard with Sara. We heard from Samba Tore off of Gandico with the title track. And we kicked off the set with you, Farka Tore, off of Fondo with Soba Soba. Thank you for tuning in to the Breakfast Buffet this morning. I'm down to my last hour left in the show, and I'm going to get back into it right after these words.
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0: All right, we're going to get back into the music. And up next, we're going to hear some Tom Waits. This is Old 55 off of Closing Time here on Radio Boise and The Breakfast Buffet.

That was Pete Seeger with Hold the Line off of Headlines and Footnotes from 1961. Grace Slick in there from the unreleased film Manhole that she did the soundtrack for with Epic. Heard from Stevie Ray Vaughan doing a cover of Jimi Hendrix's Little Wing. And then we kicked off the set with Tom Waits and Old 55. Thank you for tuning in to the Breakfast Buffet this morning. Got a time for a couple more sets, so I'm going to jump back into it. This is Neil Young off of On the Beach with Revolution Blues.

0: That was Frank Zappa. He used to cut the grass off of Joe's Garage, Act 3. For that, The Police with Miss Grindenko off of Synchronicity, 1983. And from 1974, we heard Neil Young from On the Beach with Revolution Blues. And I'm going to get back into it in just a second.
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We're going to get back into it. Got time for one more set, and I'm going to go ahead and finish off the show with this week's edition of Coffee with the Stones. Going to kick it off with, off of Let It Bleed, Country Honk, here on Radio Boise and the Breakfast Buffet.

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2: Good morning and welcome, my lovelies. I'm Mary Jane, hanging out here with you this morning and having a little trouble talking. And, you know, the smoke is going away, but I'm taking my time getting over it all. So so there's that. So I won't be talking a lot this morning on the microphone. However, I will be making your ears happy with the groovy tunes.

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3: 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I dig deep in the dusty vinyl mines, dredging up nuggets of the flat black wax they say is back in fashion. 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It's the gamut from good to bizarrely bad. Do you like surprises? 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

And there we have it. We're just about done with this morning's episode of the Black Sheep Farm. I'm DJ Mary Jane, hanging in here with what little bit of voice I have left. And this morning's show was a show with no chatting by me and no lyrics in the music. I love instrumentals, just long, groovy jams. Get my morning a-going. I have one more for you, though. This is a 13-minute and 24-second long jam by War from their album, War is a Ghetto, but from the album, The World is a Ghetto, from way a long time ago.

And well, the song is City, Country, City. But before I go, I want to just encourage everyone to hang in there, share the love. Don't forget tonight's celebration, 15 years of Radio Boise at the Shrine. All free from 6 to midnight, and you are guaranteed to have a very good time. Y'all just have a great whatever you do. And be sure to let your freak flag fly. Bye-bye.

0: Be sure to tune in to African Rhythms, Saturdays from 11 to 1. I'm your host, DJ T. Goss, bringing you the best in African. 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From the sounds of the old to the sounds of the new. 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

0: Oi, this is Mandala Zephyr from the band Smoking Space Pygmies, and you're listening to KRBX 89.9 FM, Caldwell, Boise, and also heard downtown on translator channel K228EK Garden City. Like I said, I'm Mandala Zephyr.
1: No, you're not, Tim.
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Let's pick it up, people.

0: So good. That was Addiction by Skinnerbox. Skonniversary for that album. I'm lying. It wasn't a Skonniversary. The album was What You Can Do, What You Can't. Came out in 97. The reason I played it was actually a birthday for Jeff Baker, better known as King Django. Just a big, one of the big names on East Coast ska, especially during the 90s. Kind of dabbling in everything. He is the leader, manager of Stubborn Records, as well as Stubborn All-Stars. And he was, obviously, he was Skinnerbox, but he has his hands in everything. And for a long time in the 90s, he was definitely one of those big players you heard about way, way, way often. So, happy birthday, Mr. Baker. Before that, we had Rockshed Rangers. That was Frame of Reference off of their new album, RSR. I'm assuming that stands for Rockshed Rangers. Correct me if I'm wrong, but that seems to be the obvious the obvious leap there. Really, really good stuff all around. The trumpet player for them, Dan, is fantastic. That did come out a couple days ago. Yesterday, sorry, the 21st. Before that, we had the Pie Tasters with G to F. The album was called All Day, and it was its anniversary was yesterday, the 21st, back in 2007, so 15 years. It's a good little good milestone there. And before that, we had Monkey with Caffeine. I love that song. Super jazzy, super, just really, really cool. And you don't get much flute on ska songs. I've always said if it has some sort of random instrument that doesn't usually belong in ska and you throw it in there and it sounds great, that's a win in my book. I mean, whatever it is, whatever random bagpipes or whatever, but flute in this case, in the Monkey song Caffeine, is off of Bananarchy, which is a great album, great pun, great album. It was a birthday for Mike Attorney, the drummer for Monkey. His birthday was the 17th of August. So happy birthday to you. And we start off that set with Space Monkey Mafia. AM PM was the name of the song. That was off of Captain Crook, the EP.
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0: It is a fantastic Saturday. Gorgeous outside. Just got back before the show. Went out to the park, to the splash pad with my kiddos. Cooled down a little bit. It's hot out, but I can see blue in the sky. And with how it's been lately with the smoke and everything, that's a win in my book. So hopefully you all are out there enjoying the sunshine safely. Use some sunscreen, you know, get some shade, hydrate. It's very, very important. And while you're doing it all, put some ska into your life. Throw some of this here in your as your soundtrack in your day-to-day. It's a beautiful day for it. Up next, we have some brand new ska from the Kitty Hawks out of Australia. I've been looking forward to some new stuff from them. That's awesome. Super good stuff. It's called Hold Your Fire.

0: Yeah. Get on the floor so you can pick it back up again. That was the Family Business LTD. It's limited. Floor Burner is that new single they released just yesterday. No, sorry, 2 days ago. Yeah, fantastic. Really cool project. Looking forward to what it's gonna bring. It has Jordan Cardi from the band Rat Boy, Preston from Ordinary Boys, Anthony First Class, who has played with the English Beat, and I believe he's a toaster. And then it has Jesse Michaels and Tim Armstrong from Operation Ivy, and Rancid, obviously, with Tim. But, I mean, the sky's the limit with this. I guess it's fitting that the single's called Floor, right? Because there's nothing up nowhere to go but up. Yeah, good stuff. Yeah, really excited to see what's coming up with that. I'm sure a lot of ska fans are. Before that, we had Madness. They was Wings of a Dove, a celebratory song. That was a standalone single they actually released in 1983 on August 20th, so 43 years old. Song hit number 2 in the UK. It not really super ska. It's definitely a lot more poppy and a lot more new wavy. They had a time in the 80s there where they definitely shifted a lot of what they did. But, I mean, it had some Caribbean drums and some stuff at the end there, and like real calypso beat there. So, you know, heck, fit in my book. It got me dancing. Before that, we had A100s. That was Look 'em in the Eye. That was off of their newest album, Rude and Lovely, that came out back in... When did that come out? That came out like in July. It was a birthday for Matt Hensley. He's the keyboard and accordion player for A100s. He is also the accordion player for Flogging Molly. He came over from Flogging Molly and decided, you know, Irish to Jamaican music. Why not, right? Same basic idea. He can do that. A100s are fantastic. That first album dropped, and it's just every song on it is just really, really good and well-orchestrated. So happy birthday, Mr. Hensley. For that, we had Bob and Jean. That was I Can Be Cool. That was a single that came out back in 1969. Bob and Jean are from Buffalo, New York. They're not ska. They're a lot more R&B and soul, but that definitely had kind of a skank sound to it. And that song was actually suggested to me by ska fan, super ska fan, John Castro, out there listening. He sends me stuff all the time. I try to do as much as I can. I'm like, oh, I like that a lot. I want to play that. Don't always have the room, but this week I did. So thank you, John, for that. That's right in my wheelhouse of old soul material and old R&B and stuff that creeps its way in and just has that punch, but it also has a skank in it. So thank you for that. We started the set with the Kitty Hawks with their brand new single out of Australia, Hold Your Fire.
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0: Yeah, it sounds like it's going to be a party. I'm going to try to make it down there. I got my kids, but you know what? They like music. They dance around. I've seen them. It's not all Barney and Miss Rachel. Usually is, but, you know, they like ska. I put it on and they bounce around. That's got to say something, right? it got to tap into that very primal section of the brain. Ska music. It's great. Up next, we have some brand skanking new music from Lady Abhor out of Jacksonville, Florida. As their new single they dropped a couple days ago on the 20th. The song is called Tsunami Boy.
4: Are you wearing a crystal?

0: That was so good. So very, very awesome. Happy birthday, Mikey Rude. He is on that same old show on from 10 a.m. Our time till right before my show starts, 1 p.m. our time. 3 hours of ska and just and rocksteady, and I mean, you have Mohawk Mike's pick of the week. You have Pigeon Aaron time. I mean, it's so many cool stuff. And at the head of it all is Mikey Rude, who's been doing it for a long time. And like the song said, so many of us are incredibly proud to call you a friend. We love you, Mikey, and happy birthday, man. That's I wish I would have gotten in on that song. I knew I've known about it, and obviously I've been part of the the group planning it and stuff like that, but. I wish I could have contributed more, man. That was just incredible. That was Smoke and Mirrors sound system, along with a bunch of features. John Roy definitely spearheaded that, along with Mr. Daryl Rubio from Stiff Dog. Yeah, incredible. Really, really cool, you guys, what came out of that. So, happy birthday, Mikey. It's on the Mixlr radio app, by the way. That same old show, every Saturday, 10 a.m. to 1 p.m., our time. And it's just, I mean, I listen to it every Saturday. Many, many, many people can attest to that. it's always in the going on in the background in the morning when I'm getting my kids ready and stuff. So love you, Mikey. Happy birthday, bud. Before that, we had another birthday, Ms. Rhoda Dakar. That was Everything is Like Sunday. That was a cover of a Morrissey song from 1988, but it was off of her Version Girl, which is a great cover album from 2023. Her birthday was August 17th in a year that I will not mention because I am a gentleman. Happy birthday, Rhoda. Incredible. She's with the Body Snatchers as well as the Specials, Special AKA, and so many other, so many other very, very, very good quality ska throughout the years. So thank you very much, a legend. Before that, we had the Boy Detective with their cover of Girl All the Bad Guys Want. Classic Bowling for Soup song. The song that had a whole generation wondering what a two-way was. That's a new single they just dropped. Came out on the 20th. So Boy Detective out of Michigan. Hopefully that's a sign of things to come. I mean, I'm okay with one or two singles here or there, but I really like having those album drops. It's nice. For that, we had Esteban Flores and Niño Dios y el Sonido Llamadero. Esteban, like I've always said, if he's on that, it's going to be good. This is their new single they just dropped called Cuando Yo Era Un Jovencito. when I was young, basically. When we were young. But it is a cover song. The original of that came out in 1964 by Los Apson. And weirdly enough, when I was listening to it, I'm like, I know this song from something. And I know the melody line of the song from CCR, the Cotton Fields, them old cotton fields back home, randomly. So I looked into that, and that original melody line and everything else for that same song actually was a Leadbelly song, Hudson Leadbetter, 1940, old blues song. So, and then obviously it was reanimated, re-everything else, and now Esteban and his fam are doing a cover of it. So, and doing it really well, honestly, as he always does. Really good stuff. We started off that set with Lady Ebor with their new song, Tsunami Boy.
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0: You are listening to the super killer awesome show. That's SKA. What do we play? Ska! Here on Radio Boise, KRBX 89.9 FM, Caldwell, Boise, 93.5 downtown. It's a beautiful Saturday out there. Hope you all are enjoying it and staying hydrated and staying cool for the most part. Best way to stay cool, listen to ska. It's made me cool, right? Right? Right? Up next, we have some ska-niversary for a band called the Waffle Stompers, which is just fantastic. Their album, Therapy Songs, came out in 2017 on August 18th, so 8 years ago. They're out of New Jersey. The song is called The Grass Isn't Getting Any Greener.

0: That was Rat Grenade. What a great name for a band. Out of Toronto. Song is called Stagnating. The album was just released yesterday on the 21st. Album was called After the Riot. So, yeah, Rat Grenade. That's pretty good. And before the Rat Grenade, we had the Alley Cats. Definitely more reggae than ska, but really good. The single was called Designer. Plus, they're from Wyoming. And I feel like reggae bands from Wyoming should probably get all the attention that they, you know, can get. Realistically, it's not really a reggae-centric community over there, so any sort of play they can get, they deserve. It was really good. Really good stuff. Before that, we had Rude Times out of Mexico. The song was called Al Ska No La Paran, which means there's no stopping the ska. And that single dropped on the 14th, so late last week. Yeah, it's really good stuff. I mean, Rude Times has a couple, they're definitely a little ska core in some instances, but with that one, they definitely toned it down a little bit. Before that, we had The Independents, great horror ska. Everything is themed with the horror, the graveyard, the death, the zombies. Really cool stuff, except for that song was called Mother, and it was definitely a cover of, the Danzig song from 1988. But really good stuff, and it was actually a birthday for Vincent Karloff. His alter ego is Evil Presley, which are both great names. August 16th was his birthday. He's the lead singer of the band, the one that sounds like Elvis Presley and Glenn Danzig, which is crazy, but also not that crazy if you think about it. We started off that set with the Waffle Stompers with The Grass Isn't Getting Any Greener from their Therapy Songs album, celebrating a ska anniversary.
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2: 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The J.J. 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
0: Yes, indeedy, feed the needy. You are listening to the Super Killer Awesome Show. My name is Booch. Yeah, everything's all above right now. A hubbub with planning and stuff for this show tonight for Radio Boise at the Shrine Club Ballroom at 5:30 when the doors open for that. Should be just a great time. I'll play another promo for everything going on this next mic break as well. So you can get another little snippet and figure out what's going on. But it should be a great time. Should be really cool. Up next, we will have kind of a cool twofer. This is what I was going to have as my Bucci, quote-unquote, a non-ska band playing ska. However, it's also a brand skanking new album drop. So there you go, two for one. This is Pigeons Playing Ping Pong. Love the band. They do a lot of funk stuff, a lot of kind of prog rock, funk, you know, hybrid stuff. Really, really good. Great musicians. This is the Sugar Shack Sessions, which, if you have heard of them before, are great. It's kind of like the East Coast version of the Under the Bridge Sessions or any of those other ones they have over in Portland and stuff, the one from the van, right? This is great. This is a Nirvana cover. This is Pigeons Playing Ping Pong with Come As You Are.

0: That ending gets me every time. I had to rush and try to put on my headphones in time to catch it because I thought I had missed the end of that song. But they just right in, don't they? Really good stuff from Talco. Some great Italian ska. Definitely more on the heart, the punk core side of things on that one. Talco just has that energy, that furious political ska energy. Yeah, incredible. That was off of La Cretina Comedia, which means like the moronic comedy. Song was called Non è tempo di campare, which means now is not a time to survive, or now is not the time to live. Really, really good stuff. The album cover is a nod to And Out Come the Wolves, actually. It's kind of a cool version of it. But that album is a Sconiversary. It came out on August 20th of 2020, so 6 years ago. For that, we had Los Carnales out of Houston with Mala Vida, that means bad life, off of Dale Shine, like give me a shine or give it shine. That's another Sconiversary as well. That one came out same day, 20th of August, but 10 years prior, 2010. So 16 years old on that one. Really like Los Canales' sound. Right off the bat, just hit me with the toasting, the Hispanic toasting. Latin ska has always got that good stuff. For that, we had Strictly Yard Sound with the song and their single Scaracha. Nice pun off of Sriracha, you know, the rooster sauce, the hipster ketchup. Really good stuff on that. All instrumental, but the instrumentation is fantastic. Really good stuff out of Boston, Massachusetts. That song came out on the 14th, only last week. For that, we had Rudiments with Circle Our Empire, the album. Sconiversary was August 18th, 2003, so 23 years ago. I love Rudiments. That song was called Scoctopus, another ska pun, one right after another, because that's what ska does. And really, really good stuff from Rudiments. Like I said, expect nothing less, especially off that album, that compilation. The Asian Man Records knew what they were doing. We start off that set with the Bucci of the Week, the brand new album from Pigeons Playing Ping Pong. It was at the Sugar Shack Sessions, and that was their cover of Nirvana's Come As You Are.
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0: There you go. I said I'd play it again, and I did. Hope to see you there tonight. Should be just a barn burner in the best sense of the word, and not the worst. It should be fantastic. Should be a really good show. Up next, we have one more set left today on this beautiful Saturday, beautiful Scotterday. Check us out on Facebook, The Ska Show, as well as Instagram/The Ska Show. I'll also have all of my archives up and available on Mixcloud. Also, believe it or not, at The Ska Show. Check it out. We'll have all of them up to date and have all of them archives available for you to listen to. Up next, we have one of the diamonds in the rough, so to speak, one of the gems we pull every week. I'm not really connected to anything, but this is the Barrymores out of Winnipeg, Canada. Kind of a cool pick. They had this, and they were doing really good, and as you'll hear, fantastic songs, just a great band. Their drummer passed away in a snowmobile accident, which I gotta say, you know, is probably gotta be one of the most Canadian ways to go out. But this is the Barrymores. This is Think Straight Again.

It's really good stuff. That was the Gosh Darnets out of UK. Actually out of Norwich, UK. I've been through there, over there, the city sinking into the sea over there, Dunwich. Pretty cool stuff. That was Good Night, I Love You All, as a preamble. I was going to have that to end the set for obvious reasons. Then I found a different one that you will hear soon that I feel is a better pick. that was off of their new album, Big Britches and Chip Witches, which is great. Once again, that was the Gosh Darnets. It's good stuff. It's kind of cool. That violin sort of, you know, that different take on ska is really cool, very folky. Before that, we had Rancid with Old Friend, and that was off of And Out Come the Wolves. Huge Sconiversary on that one. August 22nd, 1995. So 31 years ago. It was Rancid's third album. I mean, there's a couple of really big ska bangers on that album. You also have Time Bomb, I mean, Olympia, and I mean, so many. Maxwell Murder, the bass solo in that, is incredible. As a bass player, it's, I mean, Matt Freeman is a god. But huge album, huge Sconiversary. So I figured Old Friend's a pretty big song. It deserves it on here. So it's pretty cool. For that, we had The Selector with Die Happy. That was off of the album Pucker, their fourth album. It was slightly overshadowed as it came out on the same day as Rancid's Out Come the Wolves, August 22nd, 1995. Slightly overshadowed. It's good. It's got some good stuff on there. I like a lot of their newer stuff after the 2000s. They came back out again and re-released some music, and I think it definitely got better like a fine wine, but it's good stuff on this. That was a great song. Let me start off the set with The Barrymores with Think Straight Again off of their only album, All Nighters. Once again, they had their drummer passed away, and they disbanded after that, so, which sucks. They were really, really good, but such is life, such is music, right? That's how it works out, but that will be just about it for me today. Once again, check us out on Facebook. Check me out on facebook.com/theska show. As well as Instagram, The Ska Show. I will have a link as well as a playlist of all of the songs today, as well as links to all of the different bands, hopefully, and the majority of the bands, so you can do some exploring and, you know, figure out what you like and keep on going down that road. That's the beautiful thing about a lot of this stuff. A lot of this music I didn't necessarily have much purview into until I started DJing here. So thank you, Radio Boise, here in your 15th year, for giving that to me, a little outlook on some new music and stuff. But it's definitely appreciated, definitely helped. If you get a chance tonight, as well as the 15th year celebration for Radio Boise at the Shrine, the ballroom and downstairs, they're going to have a bunch of bands, bunch of other stuff. It's sponsored by the Record Exchange. Just a really cool night. Doors open at 5:30. I believe they're going 6 to midnight, which is really cool. But yeah, what else happened? Oh, and today as well, one more time, biggest of happiest birthdays to our boy Mikey Rude down there in Hawaii. We played that song earlier for him, but I can't say enough. Just, man, we love you, brother. And he's had a rough year, and he deserves nothing but good for the future. So happy birthday to Mikey Rude, and we're going to do one more birthday as the outro song. It is Redemption Song, but not by who you think. This is Joe Strummer from Joe Strummer and the Mescaleros. He might be from another band you might have heard called The Clash. It should be the only band that matters. He was born, Joe Strummer, on August 21st, yesterday, 1952. He passed away December of 2002, so 50 years old. It's good stuff. He was born John Graham Malore, but Joe Strummer is his band name. Yeah, song is called Redemption Song. It's a cover, but it's a good one. I love you all. Be safe. Stay hydrated. Be good to each other.

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1: 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And so is French Psych Pop. 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

I believe that Gandhi's views were the most enlightened of all the political men in our time. 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

Hey, beautiful people, it's Santa Mia, and you're listening to Party of One here and only here on Radio Boise, KRBX, 89.9 and 93.5 FM Caldwell, Boise, also streaming to the beyond at radioboise.org. Thank you so much for being here with me today. I have a nice, relaxing show coming your way. Every now and again, you kind of need to do something a little bit more, let me say, low energy, just to like regain the life force and all that stuff. So I really hope that you enjoy the show that is coming your way today. We took it back to 1999 off of one of my favorite albums called Knock Knock from Smog. That was Let's Move to the Country. Before that, fun little track in there from The Books. This one called There Is No There, released in 2003. And started off with Wawa Collectif and the track called Pichu Gudibi. You can find this one on the 2022 release Mariage. This was one of my top 10 albums of 2022. It's just so good, and Wawa Collectif actually has an upcoming album. I want to say, let's see if I can pull it up. I want to say it's coming out within the next month or so. I want to say September. I can't find the exact date, but I think it's going to be coming out in September, the third of their studio albums, and I cannot wait. The singles that they have released so far sound super good, and you know, I am definitely going to be playing that album for you on Party of One once it is released. But sweet people, I will have the chat box open, radioboise.org/chat, if you want to come on by and say hi. Let me know what you are up to today on this lovely Saturday, wherever you are in the universe. But sweet peeps, you know the drill. We have to take some breaks every now and again, hear from our friends around the world and around the valley before we get back with some more music. And I just want to let you know we will intersperse some really fun high-energy tracks in there, per usual, taking it all around the world, all throughout time, touching on upon a bunch of different genres as well. So just let you know, there will still be a variety, even if it kind of veers a little bit more relaxed today. But I'm really excited. I think this will be a fun show, especially for this time of year. We have definitely entered the dog days of summer, in my opinion, so just wait and see what is coming your way. But sweet peeps, we're going to take that little break and get back with some more music. I am Santa Mia, you are you, and you are listening to Party of One here on KRBX.

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Welcome back, sweet people. It's Santa Mia, and you've been listening to Party of One here on Radio Boise for the last half hour. I hope that all of you are enjoying this music here today. A little bit low energy, but still interspersed in there. Some high energy, very fun tracks. So I hope you like this last little set. I really did enjoy it myself. And man, that last track, Maman Sani, I just like cannot get enough of his synth music. This one you can find on La Musique Electronique du Niger. This one was issued, I want to say, in 2021, but this song, Tunan, that we heard originally came out in 1978, but that comp that it's on is just absolutely gold. Love it so much. Before that, we took it back to 1981, Antenna with Achilles. You can find this one on the release called Camino del Sol. Before that, La Luz with Moon in Reverse, little instrumental track in there. I love it, nice and relaxing. You can find this one on the 2024 Sub Pop Records release, News of the Universe. And hey, let's speak about the moon for a second. There will be a partial lunar eclipse on Thursday night, Friday morning. I think it's like peaking around 12:15 in the morning. So if there's no clouds outside, maybe take a look at that eclipse. I think it's a blood moon. And I want to say it's like 96% eclipsing. So that'll be really cool. Hopefully we are able to see that. Kikagakumoyo came on before that with Kogarashi, which translates to the autumn wind, which will definitely be coming here sooner rather than later. And you can find this one on their 2016 album, House in the Tall Grass. Chains came on before that with their 1968 track, Run and Hide. And then we started off with Phuong Tam, great Vietnamese artist, with Buon 18. You can find this one on a really awesome, I want to say it's a comp, called Magical Nights. It's just absolutely so good. All tracks from 1964 to 1966. I believe Sublime Frequencies released that one for us, and it's just so good. We love it so much. Sweet peeps, the chat box is open, radioboise.org/chat. Come on by, say hi, let me know what you are up to today. And if you are anti-chat box, that is totally fine. You can always send me a text. You can hit me up on Instagram, partyofone.krbx, Facebook by searching up This is Party of One, or send me an email, partyofone.krbx@gmail.com. And I will love to receive any message that you have for me today. But, sweet peeps, we have something else to talk about before we take a little break. Guess what today is? Radio Boise's 15th birthday. Happy birthday, Radio Boise. So fun. And anytime that a birthday occurs, usually a party is also associated with it. So if you're looking for something to do after Party of One, actually like right after Party of One, Radio Boise will be having a very, very fun, free and all ages. Yeah. Woohoo, free and all ages show at 5:30. Doors are at 5:30 at the Shrine Social Club, just down the street from us here at Radio Boise. The lineup of bands, all local bands. So if you love AKA Bell, Plum Vision, Charlie and the Changelings, so many different artists. I want to say there's like 10 different bands who will be performing, and you're looking for something to do, hey, you can take your grandma, you can take your kids, you can, I don't know, do whatever the heck you want to do. It's going to be super fun. So if you are looking for something to do, like I said, free and all ages little shindig should be a very fun time. And happy birthday to my favorite radio station in the entire universe. So fun. Yeah, it's going to be a great time. So anyway, sweet peeps, that is something. If you're looking for a little thing to do today, maybe consider it. Yeah, super fun. All right, we're going to take a little break and get back with some more music. We are having a nice little relaxing show here on Party of One today, and I hope that all of you enjoy it. I'm Santa Mia, host of Party of One every Saturday, 3 to 5 p.m. Mountain Time. I'm going to take that break. Enough of me talking. We'll be back with some music in just a quick couple.

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baby. Thank you so much for listening to this music with me for the past hour. I've been having such a great time. I hope that all of you have enjoyed this nice, relaxing edition of Party of One. We took it back to 1979 on that track from Spunky Onions. That was How I Lost My Virginity. Great track there. Before that, Black Tambourine with Dream Baby Dream off their 2010 self-titled album. So good, nice and dreamy, of course, it's in the name, and I just love that track so much. Before that, oh man, we listened to some cool music. Yeah, that's the name of the band, Cool with a K, Cool Music, track called Hot House. I've been listening to their 2011 album, Wanton Jazz, which is the one we just listened to, literally nonstop for the past couple weeks or so. It's amazing, in my opinion. I had not listened to it in a very long time. Came across in some sort of shuffle mode I was on, and I'm like, oh my gosh, I forgot about this album. So if you are looking for a really great album, this one, highly recommend. If you head on over to RadioBoise.org, you can see the playlist for the show today. If you miss out on any of this music, you can get the run through. So Cool Music, Wanton Jazz, released in 2011. So good. Before Cool Music, we got some Hydroplane in there with Wurlitzer Jukebox off their 1997 self-titled album. Awesome. So good. And we started off with Land of the Loops and How to Feed a Sea Monkey. This one off their 2000 album, Puttering About a Small Land. Up Records releasing that one for us, and it's just so good. I think we're going to get another Land of the Loops track in there sometime before the end of the show, so we'll just have to wait and see when that happens. But sweet peeps, chat box is open, radioboise.org/chat. Come on by, say hi, let me know what you are up to today. And hey, if you are also going to be going to the Radio Boise 15th birthday party, that will be opening up about 30 minutes after Party of One. So if you're looking for something to do today, down at the Shrine Basement, I believe we will be having our 15th birthday party. All local bands will be performing. If you're looking for something to do, it is a totally free and all ages show. So like I said before, bring your grandma, bring your kids, bring all the fun people, bring your neighbors, whatever. If you're looking for something to do today, something to consider, should be a grand old time. Super fun. But yep, sweet peeps, let me know if you're going to be heading down to the Shrine today for that show, and if you like this music, or if there's been any track in particular that's really, you know, really did it for you. I would love to know. But we are at the top of the hour, which means we got to do this.

0: Hi, I'm Woodrow Cosmo, the band Apple Crunch Mandolin Crow. You're tripping out on the hottest sounds in the valley. 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Also heard downtown on Translator Channel K2280K Garden City. Come on, take a wild ride. Yeah.
1: Tim, remember me, huh? You know, your wife.
0: Angel Dust? Is that you, girl?
1: Very funny. I'm Beatrice, and you're Tim. Now, keep your eyes on the road. We gotta get to the hardware store before it closes.
2: 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Cosmo touching down. 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

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I am your host, Santa Mia. We are on every Saturday, 3 to 5 p.m. Mountain Time, playing some awesome music from around the world all throughout time and touching upon a bunch of different genres. If you love Party of One just as much as I do, give me a like, give me a follow on Instagram, partyofone.krbx, or if Facebook is more your thing, search up This Is Party of One. Oh, let's talk about the music we just heard. We got some cool songs in there. Ooh, yeah, Raymond Scott with Portofino Number 1. I love this track. I think it's so fun and super cool. I had just heard it for the first time recently, and that whole album that it's on, Manhattan Research Inc., love it so much. Before that, Bona Dish with Sand, this one on the 2013 release, the Zaragoza Tapes 1981 to 1982, released by Captured Tracks. Sean Nicholas Savage came on before with Days Go By off the album Flamingo. Fun little one in there from Frankie Reyes, Noche de Ronda. Love that one. Came out in 2016 via Stone's Throw. Got some Johnny and the Expressions in there with a very fun 2026 remaster of their 1966 track, Now That You're Mine. Love that one. And we started off with some Abner J and Hard Working Man. This is my favorite Abner J song of all time. This one got reissued in 2021 from Mississippi Records, and I think it's on I Don't Have Time to Lie to You. I think that's the album, and it's so good. I love Abner J, though, but like I said, that is my favorite track of his. Sweet peeps, chat box is still open, radioboise.org/chat. Come on by and say hi. Let me know what you are up to today. And if you are going to the Radio Boise 15th birthday party that will be starting right after this show, let me know. I am very curious to see who will be attending and if you are bringing your friends and family and your neighbors and your grandma and your kids and your, I don't know, it's all ages. It's super fun. And guess what? It doesn't cost you a dang thing. So let me know if you're going to be heading on over that way. But you know the drill, sweet peeps. Once again, we are going to take a little break and get back with some more music. Have about just under 40 minutes left in the show today. And I want to keep these mic breaks nice and short so we can get to all of the great music that I have in this list, and I hope that we can make it through it all, because a couple weeks ago I did not and I felt really bad. But enough of me talking, we're going to take that break and listen to some more music together. I'm Santa Mia, and you're listening to Party of One.

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Welcome back, sweet people. It's Santa Mia, and you've been listening to Party of One here and only here on Radio Boise. I hope that all of you are enjoying this nice, relaxing edition of the show here today. We have just about 20 minutes left. I cannot believe it. I'm having such a good time listening to all this music, and I truly hope that all of you enjoy this as well. It's a fun little show. Sometimes you gotta mix it up every now and again. We just got some Dolly Mixture in there with Femme Fatale off of the release Other Music, reissued in 2021. Before that, we got the lead singer of La Luz, Shauna Cleveland, with her track called Face of the Sun. This one was released in 2019 on Night of the Worm Moon. Hey, more moon content today. Very fun. Mort Garson came on before that with the track This Is My Beloved. Love this track so much. This release that it's on is really good. Music from Patchcord Productions. If you're looking for something, you know, electronic, something very cool and fun, highly recommend that as well. Got our second Land of the Loops track for the show this week with I Confess. This one's featured on their 1996 album Bundle of Joy, one of my all-time favorites. Georges Lemoine came on before that with his little quick 1 minute and 53 second track, Le Chant de la Pluie. This one came out in 2024, a little self-release there. And we started off with the iconic Betty Chung and the track called The Sun Is in My Heart. You can find this one in particular on a reissued album called Wildfire, reissued in 2015 for us from Universal Music, and it's really good, and I love Betty Chung. She's one of my favorite singers of all time, but, you know, she can't do anything wrong, in my opinion. Sweet Peeps chat box is still open, radioboise.org/chat. Come on by, say hi, let me know what you are up to today. If you're going to the Radio Boise 15th birthday party or anything fun like that, I'm really curious to see who will be heading on down that way. It'll be starting, or doors open, 5:30 p.m. at the Shrine, and all of the artists who will be playing are local, which is very cool, very fun. Gotta support the local scene because, you know, they're great and super fun, and we love them, and they love you. Well, sweet peeps, we have just enough time for a last little baby set of music, so enough of me talking. We'll take that break, get back to our last baby set, and end it before the agenda comes on and totally rocks your world. I'm Santa Mia. 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

Released in 1967 from John Fahey, we have Days Have Gone By. So good. Before that, another really fun instrumental track. This time from Houston and Dorsey, we got the 1968 track Ebb Tide, reissued for us by Numero Group just a couple years ago. And we started off that last little baby set of music with Mariah and the track called Heart's Door, released in 1983. So good. One of my all-time favorite tracks. It is just absolutely so good. And I think, let's see, I think you can find this one on the album called Utakata no Hibi. Really great release from 1983. If you love it, maybe check out the rest of the album. It's so good. But sweet people, we are to the end of the show. I really hope that you enjoyed it just as much as I did today. I have one last track coming your way off of a great album released in 2020 called Zap the Planet from Freak Heat Waves. We are going to end the show with the track entitled Let It Go. Sweet peeps, I will see you this time next week, 3 to 5 p.m. for more Party of One fun. But don't go anywhere. The agenda is coming on next and will totally rock your world. Until next week, sweet peeps, Santa Mia is signing off.

0: 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I know it sounds like that, but it's really very simple.
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1: Good afternoon, everybody. You're listening to The Agenda here on Radio Boise. It is I, DJ Nomi, coming to you live here Saturday, August 22nd, 2026. The weather's not that bad. It's a little spicy, but you know what? The smoke isn't really as bad. We're definitely seeing a little bit of smoke, but nothing substantial like it was weeks ago. I can't believe we are getting towards the end of August already. Everything is crazy. Time doesn't exist. College students are back in Boise. It's getting busy downtown, and I think people are like, okay, we have to get to the end of summer vacation. It is wild. But you know what? That's just the way the world works. Time moves fast. And you know what? I'm glad that it's another Saturday that you get to spend with me here on The Agenda. You know, we start off at the show with Harlow's Crush on You. That was the LaTroy and Pretty Garter remix. It's either LaTroy, sounding like LaCroix, or LaTroit, like Detroit. I don't know. That's on me. But that was the remix that came out in 2020. The original version also came out in 2020. That came through Rock Nation Records. This week, y'all, just wanted to go with more dance fun stuff. You know, typical. In the third set of the hour, I'm definitely going to jump into a little bit more dark wave, synthwave stuff, because I'll tell you about it when we get there. But, you know, it's going to be a fun show, and I'm having fun. So let's jump into this set. We're going to jump into this next song. This is Alice DeMar. This song is from their Yearny EP that came out in 2023. I love this song. It was one of my favorite songs of 2023. So this is their song, Resurrection. I hope you all enjoy it. Thank you so much for listening to The Agenda here on Radio Boise.

0: All right, welcome back, everyone. You just heard Zara Larsson and Robin. That was Puss Puss from the Girls Trip remix album that Zara Larsson put together about a month or two ago. So yeah, through Midnight Sun and Girls Trip that came out this year through Summer House Epic. I really am kind of enjoying the deluxe or expansion or remix albums and how they really make them their own. It's not just like a one-to-one remix. I know they probably are feeling pressure. I know that Slater says that a lot of people are feeling pressure now to do that. But I mean, sometimes they really do slap, but you know, teach their own. Crazy stuff. I saw a video recently where Zara Larsson and Pink Panther is performing that one Pink Panther song they collabed on for Pink Panther's deluxe album in London, and it was like a huge crowd, like similar, it feels like, to Lollapalooza. Now, mind you, I don't know a one-to-one what that looks like, but it just looked stellar. That was super cool. I think it was the first time they did that live. Prior to that, we had Years and Years and Galantis. That was a Sweet Talker from their third studio album, Night Call, that came out in 2022 through Polydor Records. I recently played that at Vinyl Night this week, and I was like, ooh, I need to play this again. The music video is so stellar. It's like Ali Alexander. It's like kind of like flirting with like the devil or a demon. I don't know. And they're such a good actor, so it's really awesome to see like all their facial expressions in the video. And we start off with Alice DeMar's Resurrection from their Yearny EP that came out in 2023. You know, first time I saw Alice DeMar, randomly scrolling through socials, and it was really cool. It was like a video of them performing, and in the background, it was just like these beautiful white snow-capped like mountains, and just playing in the background, they look huge. It looked like it was either like in Switzerland or something of that sort. Definitely in Europe, or didn't seem US at all. But you know, it was the first time I saw their stuff, and I just knew I had to listen more, and I love this song. All right, y'all. Also, crazy thing, y'all. If y'all don't already know, I know Santa Mia was talking about that in their show. We have our 15-year anniversary show tonight. It's a free concert. It's really exciting. I know it's going to be happening at the Shrine Social Club. Doors actually open in about 12 minutes. It is a free show, as I mentioned. Doors open at 5:30. There's a lot of great local artists performing. So I'm going to try and make it over there. But it's super, super, super awesome. It's just a way to celebrate 15 years of people-powered radio, and I think that's such a cool thing, and it's such a huge achievement, and it just makes me happy, because I've been here for about 5 years, five years, so like one-third of that time, and it's just been such a joy to be able to do this for y'all. So just something to bring up if you're totally interested, but yes, all right, y'all, I'm going to take a quick break. Do not change the dial. We have the brand new one from Carly Rae Jepsen that I am just so stoked to play for you when I get back. You're listening to The Agenda. I will be RB.
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0: Alrighty, welcome back, y'all. So as I noted right before we took that quick break, Carly Rae Jepsen's brand new single just came out. I think it's the 4th single on their up-and-coming album titled Day and Night, or Night and Day. I should know these things. Regardless, very, very excited. Watch the music video. The music video, it's about family and things of that nature, and I think it's definitely more chosen family, but with like sprinkled of actual like biological family. But it's one of the queerest things I've ever seen. It shows queer joy in a way that I just loved, and I'm so, so ready for this album to drop. So while you listen to me, you should hear the song. It's gonna be stellar. This is Carly Rae Jepsen's brand new single, Motivation.

0: Alrighty, welcome back everyone. You had just heard the new single from Silver Omen and Akira Lou. That was My City, released this year through Rainbow Catharsis and Hydroculture. I think that song is really, really fascinating, especially like, you know, some of the lyrics, they stated how, you know, they're getting a certain age, and like, although they love where they're at, they do miss their city. And I think there is that nostalgia component, as I've talked many and many time, of, you know, you have nostalgia, sometimes goggles on, about wanting to go back and see things in a way that you just remember from like your youth, your childhood, that were just special. I think, but I love the lyric where it's like, you know, in my head, I'm hoping everything is like the same way when I get there, but knowing that time still goes by. And I think it's so true. Every time I visit home, I mean, obviously so lucky I get to spend time and create brand new memories, you know, with my family. But I think about, you know, like my friendships and stuff. And that's something I always have to navigate, is that friendships change. And I'm gone for years on end. I usually go home like once every other year. And it's hard because your friendships do change. You don't stay in contact with them as much, even though you want to be able to jump right back in the way things are. And the song really, really nails it that way. And I think it's really, you got to take those nostalgia glasses off sometimes. And I think that song is really, really, really focusing on that in a way. And I don't know, I think it's really, really cool. And it's something I definitely feel anytime I go home. I'm like, oh, it's not the same. I wish it was like X, Y, and Z. But look, I'm 36 now, y'all. Like, I mean, it's not going to be like I was when I was 18, you know, or 19 in 2009. Like, things just aren't the same. yeah, I don't know. I had a lot of thoughts for that song, so wanted to speak that. Before that, we had Slater. Yes, they are popping off right now. Their new Laika version of the song from Hole, I'm blanking on it. That is stellar. I love their rendition, as well as their live with Brand New Chanel. Oh, their vocals are just stellar. Oh, I've rewatched it so many times. But this was their song Clouds. It was, I think, the second or the third single on their Trouble Paradise album. That was their debut album that released in 2021. I was following that album when every single dropped, and I love it. I remember loving the single Trouble Paradise, and Clouds was just as stellar. And I was like, ooh, this is someone I'm definitely going to vibe with. And that released through Fader label. They're, like I said, they're huge right now. They're having their moment, and I'm so happy for them. They've been the up-and-coming artists for like the last decade, and finally, I think they're getting their flowers in a way that's so meaningful. And they're just stellar. Before that, we had Sophie Ellis Bextor's Lost in the Sunshine. That was the Sudlow Radio Mix. That was in the Lost in the Sunshine Remixes EP released in 2023. I really, really love that remix. I learned about Sophie Ellis Bextor, obviously, when Saltburn came out. And their one song that was like, gosh, I think 10 or 20 years old, was like huge, Murder on the Dance Floor. But this song, for some odd reason, especially this remix on Lost in the Sunshine, just stuck with me in a way that has made it my favorite song of hers. And I know she has just a huge catalog of music, and it's just so, so fun to always just go through it and just, you know, see how also that movie really changed her trajectory and made her really, like, get back into the zeitgeist as well. And it's really, really fantastic. And we start off with Carly Rae Jepsen's Motivation, a single, that fourth single from their up-and-coming Day and Night album, like dual album. I think there's like 24 songs coming out on it. It comes out September 18th. I am so stoked. I already pre-ordered it. Like, I'm just so obsessed. But I love the lyrics in this song. Like, we go hard in this family. We love hard in this family. I'm in love with my family. We got room for insanity. And the music video, like I said, is just showing queer love and queer family and joy. And it's so, so amazing. I cannot wait to see what the rest of this album, dual album, holds. It's going to be so stellar. Maybe it'll be my favorite Carly Rae Jepsen. Maybe I'll be fully committed to the Carly Rae Jepsen train. My partner has been for years, and maybe it's my time. Maybe it's my time, because these singles have just been insane. All right, y'all. I'm going to take a quick break. Do not change that dial. Or do what you want, you know. You are your own person. But I got more great music coming your way. You're listening to The Agenda here on Radio Boise. I'll be right back.
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0: All right, as you heard, the 15-year show for Radio Boise, doors have just opened about 10 minutes ago. If you're wanting to vibe and go to a free show and just, like, hang out with a bunch of cool people from the radio station and really get to see all cool local artists, I mean, it could be something fun to do tonight. That's all I'm saying. That's all I can, you know, really do, and I think it's going to be stellar. Anyway. So I'm jumping in. So this song I'm playing, this is a newer trio or a newer band. Their name is Misplaced Hate. This is their first EP. I just saw that this dropped this last weekend. And the funny thing is, so it's actually a couple people I know from college, like 10, 15 years ago, came out with this really cool, like, synthy darkwave type EP. It's only a couple songs, and I was like, wait a second. I listened to it. I was like, oh, I have to do a darkwave set. You know, throw in some good stuff, like some Boy Harsh or some Deep Heaven, because Deep Heaven has a brand new single as well that is going to be played. So I'm very excited. I'm very excited for this, and I hope y'all enjoy. But this is Misplaced Hate, their first and brand new EP of the same title. This is their single, or their song, Communication. I hope y'all enjoy. And I'll be back at the top of the hour.

I'm in your car, I'm in your house, at the movies, catching feelings. Did you know?

0: Alrighty, y'all. I had to, for this set, it felt only natural to throw Cocteau Twins in there from their 1986 release, The Pink Opaque. That's Ikea Guinea. I'm probably saying that incorrectly. Regardless, such a good album. Love me some Cocteau Twins. And I was like, okay, if I'm going to go this route, I want to end the first hour with that. Prior to that, we had Boy Harsher from their 2022 album, the 2022 Runner original soundtrack that was Give Me a Reason, released through Nude Club. We had a brand new single from Deep Heaven that was Parties that came out this year as a self-release. And then Misplaced Hate's Communication from their self-titled EP that released this year through WRKT Records. Thank you all so much for listening. I'm going to take a quick break and we're going to jump into hour two of the agenda here on Radio Boise. I appreciate everyone who's listening and it's the best, so I will be right back.
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0: Welcome back. You are tuned in to the agenda here on Radio Boise. If you're just not joining us, hello. It is August. Oh, what day is it? August 22nd. Yes, 2026. If you're listening to this now live, hello. If you're listening to this in the future, I hope time has been kind to you and you have been kind to yourself. We had a great first hour. We had played some older Slater from their first album. Got to play some older Alice DeMar, the brand new Carly Rae Jepsen. I got to play some new Deep Heaven, and I threw it back to Cocteau Twins. But let's jump into the next set. It is going to be a good rest of the show, so I cannot wait. Here's a newer one from Isabella and Sebastian. This is the first time I've ever played them on the show, and it's the first time I really heard them when I heard this song, and it's a good one. This is their song, or their single, Elevator Game. Enjoy.